0: that helps you change money. There are also a lot of kumbaga informal not really money changers ano parang informal industries dito na kung makikipalit ka ng pera that they can give it to you in either laukip or in US dollars kasi you can open both accounts actually very easily even Thai baht yata because we cross the border with Laos no.
1: Yes. 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
1: 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Just to give you a picture of what Laos is. 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
0: 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One time there's this Filipina that I had just met no in one of the parties dito ng evening. And then sabi niya, so ikaw pala yon, ikaw yung Filipina na nagtatrabaho sa and then she mentioned my organization. And then I said, "Huh? 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And then sabi ko, ako yon. So I raised my hand.
1: Yeah, para bang yung ano, yung isang embassy na ang asawa pala Filipina rin, no? Isang embassy ng ibang bansa.
0: Na the wife of the ambassador is a Filipina.
1: 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And very, very, very small. Yeah, but it's quite interesting, no? Kung kayo po yung merong opportunity na dumalo po ng Laos, na no? We'll be happy to guide you, give you tips on how to travel, no, here in Laos. Well, so dumako po tayo sa yung mga ano ba, mga false anchors of identity, kasi we have been talking about finding your identity in Christ, and to many of us who have been believers for quite some time, minsan alam po natin sa ating isip, pero sa ating puso para bang hindi pa nagmamatch. Sinasabi ng 2 Corinthians 5:17, no? If anyone is in Christ, he is a new creation. All things have passed away and all things have become new. Bago ng lahat, as far as yung perspective ng Panginoon, perspective of the kingdom. And yet minsan, yung ating brain, hindi pa na-rewire to accept yung new reality sa ating buhay. Ano po yung mga false anchors of identity? At ito po ay napaka real, no, for OFWs and mga providers for the family. Number one is financial status, no. 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Kumbaga yung aking identity, yung aking halaga, ito ay based sa what I give na. Ayon po sa pag-aaral ng World Bank no, Migration Studies, remittance pressure leads to burnout no. Na dahil puro bigay ka ng bigay, it can lead to burnout. And sometimes, ang danger po dito, yung ang worth natin is based on how much we make, o yung perang pinapadala natin o yung remittance na pinapadala natin. 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
0: Exactly.
1: Okay.
0: 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And I think this is very true of yung kausap ko na lady ano na parang nahihiya siya na yung

0: 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And then she said na the thing that she wants to give up daw is overthinking.
1: Mm.
0: Because she's an overthinker daw. And a lot of us can also relate to that. Ano? Pero kailangan natin malaman na our life is not measured by possessions. Mm. Diba?
1: Okay. Pangalawa naman po ay minsan yung ating identity is based on the approval of people.
0: Mm.
1: Kumbaga, kung ano ang tingin ng mga tao sa atin.
0: Yes.
1: Kung tayo po ay gumagamit ng social media at maraming mga OFWs are very active no sa social media. Hanjan po yung Facebook, hanjan yung Instagram, hanjan yung TikTok or what no. At minsan po na pag pinapakita natin kung what we have no, that we are liked, yung the number of likes no, yung hearts, yung dami ng rinishare pa yung kung ano pinopost mo. Para bang if people would approve of us, then it brings para bang so much joy to us at minsan ito yung ating nagiging identity. Ano po ang medyo challenging dito? Kasi po yung opinion ng mga tao can just change
0: overnight,
1: mm-hmm. Diba? The very people who shouted no, Hosanna, Hosanna, blessed is he who comes in the name of the Lord. They were the same people who shouted na crucify him, crucify him. Na ayan po ang tao, napakabilis magbago ang opinion ng tao. I have been in the ministry for more than 40 years na there are times that I'll be liked as a pastor.
0: Uh-huh.
1: May mga times na I won't be liked by some of the people in the church. Sometimes they will say, I'm the best pastor they ever had. Bukas makalawa, I'm the worst pastor. Kumbaga, minsan wala ka mang ginagawa, pero minsan opinion ng mga tao. And we have no control over all people. And to the pastors who are listening here, no? Mm-hmm. Siguro pagdating po sa ministry, na minsan ang ating desire ay to have the approval of people, to be liked by people. And ang challenge po sa ministry is for us to be faithful sa tawag ng Panginoon sa atin. Parang sa ating mga anak, sa pagkapalaki ng anak, ang role po natin is not to make them happy. Ulitin ko po, no? Hindi po natin ang role, primary role, is to make them happy. But for us to be in integrity in parenting. So, minsan po, isa sa pinakamalaking expectations ay yung approval na hinahanap natin ay yung approval ng ating sariling pamilya. At minsan, ayaw nating ikwento yung mga challenges na nangyayari sa atin na tayo ay na-scam, tayo ay naloko, and or maybe we are going through burnout o meron tayong mental health issues. Dahil ayaw natin na merong masabing negative yung ating mga mahal sa buhay. And again, ito po ay hindi magandang anchor ng ating identity. And minsan isa mga challenges din, no, Milino, na minsan yung challenge ng isang asawa, hindi siya gusto ng in-laws for whatever reason. At ang kanyang goal is to make the in-laws happy. Maybe there will a chance na may darating yung panahon at may mga times naman na dahil nagkaanak kayo, dahil sa apo, nagkabati-bati, pero hindi pa rin po ito guarantee. The recognition and approval of people ay hindi po matatag na basis of our identity.
0: And sabi nga sa Galatians 1:10, ano, na am I now trying to win the approval of human beings or of God? Or am I trying to please people? And if I were trying to please people, I would not be a servant of God. So inisip natin, yung seeking approval pala, no, nasa, it's been there since time immemorial, since the time of Paul sa Galatians. And if we apply this to yung sinasabi mo ngang social media, no, I think our children, yung the next generation, have learned very, very quickly from this. Kumbaga, we used to be very scared na they would overshare. No, when they were little kids, I was very scared that my children would overshare their lives. Pero ngayon, parang sila na ang halos walang pinapost about their own lives in social media because they have quickly learned, ano, na parang kung lahat linalabas mo sa social media, parang iyo, lahat ng problema niya nandoon, yeah, or lahat ng outfit of the day niya nandoon, or ganun, ano. And so we have to learn to win God's approval rather than the approval of others.
1: Well, siguro bago po tayo mag-break, ay may isa muna tayo. No? 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Yung we base our identity on location and lifestyle. 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
1: Nagbabalik ang serbisyong OFW dito lang sa 702 DCAS Radio TV. 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So yung topic po natin sa araw na to ay patungkol sa finding your identity in Christ, anchored beyond borders. At pinapag-usapan po natin kanina before we took the break yung mga false anchors of identity. So Mili, konting review tayo. Ano ba yung mga napag-usapan na natin kanina?
0: Okay, when we say false anchors, this is an acrostic. Ano? So F is financial status. Yung A is approval of others. Yung L is yung location and lifestyle na parang feeling natin yung identity natin is related to yung ating lifestyle. Ano? So what is the S and the E? So first, the S is yung success and performance. So feeling natin na we can only have our true identity pag tayo ay na-promote. If we have promotions, we feel that we have a good identity. If we have failure, we feel shameful about our identity, ano?
1: And siguro, no, minsan yung success and performance, para bang ito yung ating experience sa ating bahay na while growing up, kung tayo ay naging successful sa school, we perform well, masipag tayo. Para bang we are given more value, no, sa ating sariling mga pamilya. At sa mga offices naman o pinapagtrabaho natin, para ba ang sineselebrate yung success and performance? And sometimes it's so difficult to balance, no, yung God's unconditional love at yung uri ng pag-ibig na based on transaction. Kung tayo ay successful, performance, halimbawa, sa ibang mga trabaho, may mga mid-year bonus, di ba? Yung mid-year bonus po ay kadalasan ito ay nakabase sa yung success. Kung yung the first 6 months, di ba, contractual ka. And after nun, i-evaluate kung pwede kang maging permanent. No? So, it's based on success and performance. Of course, every company, every business, kailangan na ito ay dapat you have to perform para ito maging successful. Pero how can you balance yung our identity based on who we are before God? So mahalaga po ay hindi ito yung ating maging basis ng ating performance, because there will be times na tayo po ay hindi magiging matagumpay, or we are placed in a position na talagang hindi natin gamay.
0: So how about kung nasa ministry ka, no? If you, how would you base success? You would base success na, kunyari, if you're a pastor, probably you would base success on the number of your congregation, ano, kung parang sampu lang kayo, parang you feel that, and mga 10 years na kayo na sampu pa lang, then you will feel like a failure or parang something shameful. But when you have hundreds or thousands sa congregation mo, then you will feel na parang, God is promoting you, ano. And we want to say na we should base our identity not on yung success natin or the bigness of our congregation, but we should base our success, or let's say you're a worker sa church, you base it on the number of Bible studies that you have, ano? And this is something that we have to unlearn, kasi this is sometimes the way that the world sees this, but it's not how God sees us. God will always look at the heart,
1: no? Yeah. Siguro sa mga missionaries na nakikinig sa atin ngayon, you're aware na often yung success sa ministry ng mga missionaries, talaga, especially if it is a challenging nation or what we call the 1040 window na missionary work, na talagang mabagal talaga ang growth of the ministry. At may mga lugar po na pag lumalaki yung simbahan, ayaw nilang palakihin dahil nagiging issue sa community.
0: Yes,
1: they want to have small churches. Ano? Ang mahalaga po ay tayo ay tapat sa Panginoon. And siguro huling ano basis na maling anchor, no? Which is emotional state, na kung tayo ay we're feeling na hindi tayo mahal, we are not valued, we feel we're lost, para bang we begin to lose our identity based on our feelings. Alam niyo po, the heart can be very, very deceptive. So dapat po ay magkaroon tayo ng mga right anchors, no?
0: Mm-mm.
1: Na anything you build your identity kung wala sa Panginoon o hindi nakabase sa Panginoon will eventually collapse under pressure, mm-hmm. no? Like yung mga great economies of the world today because nahinto yung galaw ng mga barko, no? Ng mga ships doon sa Strait of Hormuz. Eh talagang kinakabahan yung mga powerful economies of the world in Europe, in Asia, or whatever. Dahil walang langis, no? Walang kulang fertilizer, kulang langis, and all that. If we will look at the history, if you are a student of history, maraming mga siguro Assyrian Empire, Babylonian Empire, no, the Mongolian Empire, no, the Roman Empire. Talagang for a while para bang hindi to pwedeng bumagsak, but eventually it's just a matter of time ito rin po ay babagsak. So anything na hindi po sa Panginoon, ito po ay babagsak. So ano ba yung mga right anchors natin, Billy?
0: So first is that we are accepted. Now we are accepted in Christ. And this is not based on performance. It is not based on yung sinasabi natin kanina na the bigness of your church. It's not based on kung ang sweldo mo ay 100,000 or 500,000, no? And it is not based on yung performance mo. But God loves you whether you earn minimum wage or whether you earn more than twice minimum wage or 10 times minimum wage or whether you feel like a failure, you are still accepted by God. And sometimes, no, yung mga kausap namin, honestly, I feel na God has, they don't realize that God has accepted them more than how they have accepted themselves. And one of the ways by which we actually help people, kami ni Herald, is to help people accept na, you know, God loves you
1: mm-hmm.
0: no matter what, no matter what you have been through. And you are accepted by Christ and you need to accept yourself as well because that's the only way that you can move forward, mm-hmm. diba?
1: Pangalawa, we are new creation. Tayo po ay bago na.
0: Mm.
1: Hindi lang po tayo upgrade, hindi lang tayo makeover, tayo po ay bago na. Kahapon, when I preached doon sa Filipino Church, I spoke for an illustration, yung Patria Potestas. Ito yung the authority of the Father. 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So if we are with the Lord, no, yung ating mga nakalipas na mistakes, lahat po tayo merong sablay, yung ating poverty, yung ating mga failures, it should not define you. You are not your failure, no? Pero we should look at ourselves na kung sino ba tayo sa harapan ng ating Panginoon. And again, there needs to be a renewal of the mind.
0: Yung sa sermon mo yesterday, you mentioned na if you have, kunyari, may mga lawsuits ka against you, and then you are legally adopted by someone, even when you're an adult, no? Na because you are a new creation, parang lahat ng lawsuits mo in the past, whether may utang kang, I don't know, 1 million, kung ikaw ay in-adopt, then you will, all of those will be null and void because you will be a new creation. I'm remembering, so someone in our old church before, so she found out na she was parang, alam mo yung typical na ginagawa sa Pilipinas, yung pinapamigay ka na from one cousin to another dahil walang anak itong couple na to, so binigay siya. But she didn't know that, so she was actually illegally adopted. Mm-hmm. And so the name that she was using was not a legal name. And would you know it? So merong mga lawsuits against her, no? And so when she found out and then she took on her actual legal name, then nawala lahat ng lawsuits against her. What I'm saying is when we become a new creation, even when we have a new name, then we are a new creature, no? It's not just a new name for us. And siguro sa siya, no? Na we are chosen. Let's not forget that we are chosen. Na kahit na tayo ay nasa abroad, we are not forgotten kasi because we are chosen. Mm-hmm.
1: Ang isang maganda rin na ay we are His child.
0: Mm.
1: Maraming mga tao po ngayon, even as adults, no, we struggle with parabang we don't feel like part of a family or we never experience the love of a father or the love of a mother. And I remember one time during the altar calls, favor, I was praying for a young lady and parabang the Lord just led me to use yung word na father. Iyak siya ng iyak. Kasi sabi niya, it is something na she struggles with her relationship with God in calling God Father. Kasi napaka-dysfunctional yung tatay niya. And many of our counseling sessions, no, marami po ay talagang they come from a very broken family. Yung mga magulang po nila, they are incapable of providing healthy parenting because they themselves are broken. And we need to go back to God na pag tayo ay tumanggap sa Panginoon, we are His children, more than the children of our parents. And in fact, yung mga anak po namin, we just recognize na sila yung anak ng Panginoon and we entrust them to the Lord. No? We worry, may concern kami, but at the end of the day, we entrust them to the Lord. And siguro yung O is overcomer. We are more than conquerors. No? In the midst of our problems, the power of God is available in us. In fact, the resurrection power, the power that resurrected Jesus from the dead is the same power that is available to us.
0: Exactly. And yung R naman is that we are rooted. Na ang stability, it comes from being rooted in Christ. Hindi ibig sabihin na nag-iba tayo ng location, ay nag-iba ng ating Diyos. So, for example, ang ship nagmo-move pero yung anchor niya will determine its stability. So tayo, kunyari, maski na nag-abroad tayo, yung anchor natin, this is why they say that our anchor is in Christ alone.
1: Kumbaga kahit merong bagyo, andiyan pa rin yan. 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And we're all familiar with this. Kami po ni Sir Nidhi dahil po yung Mekong River ay malapit lang sa amin. 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So dapat po maging anchor natin ang Panginoon. So ano po yung ating mga tips para sa inyo so that we will find our identity in the Lord? So number one, start with identity, not activity. At minsan po, kumbaga, lagi sinasabi ng mga pastor, no, sometimes we're too focused on the kingdom, pero nalilimutan natin yung king. And siguro, the reason why we do things is because of who we are, no? No, we love, we provide, because we want to be in integrity with God, no? So, we should be able to declare, I am a child before I am a worker, no?
0: Exactly.
1: No, I am a child of God before I am a provider for my family. I am a child of God before I am a staff in this office or this household. So, start with identity and not activity. Billy?
0: And kailangan natin mag-create ng sarili nating spiritual rhythms pag tayo ay abroad. So this morning I had my devotions, ano, and we have a small nook here with a window. And I did my devotions there. I listened to to worship songs. And it's well, it's not exactly we are blessed here in Laos, and it's one of the my favorite spaces dito sa bahay namin. And I also had my tea this morning, which I enjoy having ano. So let's have devotions in one of our favorite places if we have one. I remember there's this mother of one of the famous hymn writers na because her place was so small na she would have devotions by putting the apron over her face ano, because that's the only time na she can have solitude. And honestly po, huwag kayo matawa. Sinabi ko po kay Pastor Harold, huwag ka muna bumaba. Kasi gusto ko muna mag-isa. It's one of the few times kasi I go to work every day. And so it's one of the few times that I actually have for myself. Not that I mind having you beside me alone. Pero sometimes it's just nice to be alone. And how else can you create a spiritual rhythm? And for a while kami ni Harold, talagang naghanap kami ng church dito, no? We went to 3 or 4 different churches before we settled on one, finally two, no? Parang halos dalawa na yung churches namin ngayon. And we can join a church either online, and we also still join yung favor services online right now, or we can also do online fellowship, let's say with other believers, and fellowship with them. Ano? Mm. Actually, tatlong churches pa lang tinutulungan natin dito. No?
1: Yeah. Ikaw. Yeah. And siguro na, just a tip, ano? In looking for a church, wala po kayo makikitang perfect na church. Mm-hmm. Because people are broken. We are all in a journey. Pero look for a healthy church, a church where you can grow, a church where you can contribute. At kung mayroon mga tampuhan, konting tiis lang po. Normal po yun. Parang normal na pamilya. May tampuhan din naman po sa ating mga pamilya. Ang mahalaga, are you able to navigate? Is the church healthy enough to navigate yung mga challenges? Mahalaga, there's a place where you can grow. There are people who are healthy that can speak life to you and call you out if needed. And maganda, okay naman ang online, pero walang actual na interaction with people kung online din po tayo. So we're part of Favor. I'm still a full-time staff of Favor. I do a lot of online work. I go to Favor every so often. I'll be there for the conference.
0: This July.
1: This coming July along with Mili. But we also in need of actual fellowship, actual interaction with people. And isa pa rin, no? Guard your heart from comparison, no? Na isa sa mga challenges sa atin po, no? When we are when we drive, we look to the left, to the right, nako mas maganda yung kotse niya sa akin, o mas maganda yung motor niya sa akin, o nako mukhang mas maganda ata yung kanyang suot kaysa sa akin. 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So, kumbaga, if we will begin to compare, it will make us unhappy. So, dapat po, huwag po natin i-compare. 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And the best is we look up to God and be content with what we have now. If God will bless us more, so may the Lord use it, no? May the Lord use it so that we can be a blessing to others.
0: Okay. And kailangan rin natin i-redefine yung success. Kanina, we were talking about the different ways by which we can define success. And I am also guilty of that, no? Yung there was a time na I had to process a lot of things related to success. Pero ang success kasi, especially if you're abroad or even if you're in the Philippines, ano, it's not just defined by kung gaano kaganda yung bahay mo, kung gaano karami ang pera mo sa bangko, and kung marami kang pera sa bangko pero puro utang naman, di ba? So mahirap rin yun. And it's not, we should redefine success to not just yung material things, but really Like, how successful are we in reaching out to God, in just worshiping Him in daily life? Ano?
1: Yeah, and of course, napakahalaga rin po na we stay connected to purpose. Ano ba yung purpose ng Panginoon? Napakahalaga na mayroong purpose. Yung mga taong that will go to depression, sometimes what they lose is the sense of value and the sense of purpose. So you're not just about sending money, but you have a mission. Ako po ay meron nakausap na dalawang young men, no, missionaries dito sa Lao. And they are musicians. They also teach sa school. Dahil ito yung kanilang tent making. And I was asking them, sabi ko, so nag-tutor din ba kayo after class? No? Kasi maraming Filipino po dito, after class, mag-tutor sila. At minsan yung sweldo nila na, for example, na example lang po, $1,000. 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Talagang from the next child to the next one, talagang suki na siya, in other words, sa tutoring. So you can actually double your income by tutoring. And that's totally fine. That's wonderful. 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They're so safe. Why? Because of faith, and there's hope beyond circumstance. No, anuman ang dinadaanan nyo, mahalaga po ay alam natin na tayo po ay merong relasyon sa Panginoon. God is always there. Mili.
0: Amen. And pag ang identity natin ay nasa Christ, na kay Kristo, no, na yung environment natin, it loses its power. Your difficult boss will lose its his power over you, his or her power over you. Everything else, yung mga naysayers natin, yung mga nagbubuli sa atin, no, they will lose their power over us, mas lalo na if our anchor is on Christ.
1: Okay. So siguro before we pray, no, marami po sa atin na yung past po ay hindi maganda. We cannot change our past, but we can change the kind of power we will give our past, no. Are we going to allow our past to destroy us, to put us down, to define who we are? Or we can build on our past and bring it to the cross of Christ, knowing who we are now before God. So napakahalaga po ay, the truth is, who we are before Christ, we are chosen, we are unique, we are loved, we are special, and we have a purpose, and we are separated by God because we have a clear purpose. No? So, you are not just an OFW. You are God's child sent on a mission anchored in Christ. Well, at this point in time, tayo po ay manalangin. Amang Diyos, maraming salamat sa iyong kabutihan sa aming buhay. Father, we thank you, Lord, because we can get rid of false anchors in our lives. Panginoon, yung based on what we give, what we do, the recognition of people, and even, Lord, sometimes we allow the past to define who we are, to give us identity. Lord, we are special, we are unique, we are loved, we have a purpose because we have a new identity because of Jesus Christ. Father, we come against any lie of the enemy that will keep us, Lord, from seeing and understanding what you want us to do. Lord, I pray that you will just open up our hearts and open up our minds and begin to see new realities, Lord, based on the truth, not based on the things of this world or based on the opinion of others. Father, we thank you for what you have done and for what you will continue to do. This we ask in Jesus' name. Amen.
0: Amen.
1: Well, kung kayo po ay meron pang ibang OFW concern, maaari kayong magbigay ng mensahe sa 702-DZS-FEBC Radio TV FB page at sa servisyong OFW-FEBC Radio. 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
0: online
1: talk ng Magisterio. 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And of course, I would like to thank po ng Air Force po for allowing me to teach them online po on the pre-marital seminar. So maraming salamat.
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0: God bless!
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0: 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This is your moment. I-send mo na ang... Hindi ka, Reg. 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Dalawa yan. Isang production assistant at isang staff assistant. Alam niyo po, ang pinakamaganda rito, we welcome fresh graduates and we are very much willing to train na mga bagong team. 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Also, ito pong Fairview Baptist Academy ay open na rin po sila for enrollment. Okay, at ang class nila will begin on June 8, 2026. Ang Faith Baptist Academy offers preschool, elementary and junior high school at meron din po silang EAC accreditation. Okay, ayan po. 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Thank you so much. 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
3: 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At kasama po natin ngayong araw, isa po sa mga kabahagi ng Business as Mission Global. Kasama po natin none other than Steph. Hi, Steph.
4: Hi, Joe.
3: How are you?
4: I'm doing good. Very good.
3: Is this your first time in the Philippines?
4: Yeah, this is my first time in the Philippines.
3: How was it like?
4: Wow, it's really nice.
3: Wow, the weather.
4: The weather, especially in Tagaytay. Yeah, it's very cool. Yeah, and I really like
3: wow.
4: this place.
3: Thank you so much. Are you going back?
4: I am in Sunday. Yeah.
3: Do you have plans of going back again?
4: Oh, yeah. Of course.
3: You will visit us again.
4: Of course, if okay. you invited me.
3: Sure. And Steph, would you like to tell us about your faith journey? How did you come to know the Lord?
4: So I was born as a Christian. My mother is pastor, lead pastor.
3: Yeah, we are from a Christian family.
4: Yeah, I'm from Christian family, but my grandparents know.
3: Mm.
4: Yeah, and I.
3: How about your dad?
4: Yes, he is also. My dad converted to Christian because my mom. Mm.
3: Yeah,
4: because my mom is
3: pastor
4: and missionary.
3: Wow. Okay. Yeah. So how many are you in the family?
4: I have two little brother
3: you are
4: and
3: the
4: sister.
3: Eldest.
4: Yeah, I'm okay. the eldest. Yeah.
3: So growing up in a Christian family, how was it like?
4: Because my mother is a lead pastor,
3: mm-hmm.
4: so she told me much about Bible every day. So I grew up with a Christian value, with Bible value, but yeah, because every day I heard about Bible, I think my heart is
3: hardened.
4: Yeah, so it's become usual. Bible is become usual, like nothing special.
3: Okay.
4: Yeah, so I encountered like 6 years ago.
3: Mm-hmm.
4: Yeah, when I go to college, and I go to another city, and I live alone by myself.
3: And you discover that there are people.
4: Yeah, and
3: so
4: yeah.
3: interesting.
4: Yeah, and I start questioning about
3: your faith.
4: Yeah.
3: Oh.
4: Yeah. I don't know. Maybe I think that's a journey of my life. So I started with the question: Is God really
3: true?
4: True. Is Christianity is really true? Is Bible is really true? And I found it. I figure out, and I read many books. I read Bibles, and yeah. And finally, I found the answer. Yeah, Jesus is God.
3: Yes,
4: He is alive. Yeah.
3: But what made you doubt?
4: I don't know. Maybe evil.
3: What were the things that you do during those 6 years of your life where you are questioning the existence of God and even your faith?
4: Yeah, what
3: did you do then?
4: I read books, Bible, and I read another books of another religion.
3: Oh, because you were curious about the authenticity of the faith.
4: Yeah. I'm searching. I'm looking.
3: Have you been to vices or tried something that your mom didn't tell you to do? Like drinking, smoking?
4: No.
3: You did not do that.
4: I did not drinking, smoking all of my life.
3: And what helped you affirm your Christian faith?
4: So, through the Bible.
3: Okay.
4: Yeah, I read Bible and I feel, because I'm from Pentecostal spirit, charismatic church. So when I pray, I feel the Holy Spirit fills my my body, and
0: gives his wisdom,
4: and give me wisdom.
0: Mm-mm. What course did you take in college?
4: Film.
0: Film. Okay. Yeah. And I think it's much far from what you are currently doing.
4: Yeah.
0: Please tell us, how were you able to be a partner of BAM Global?
4: Yeah, okay. So, I was a film director. But when I being a film director, and I made many films, but at one point I think that this is not my calling.
0: Oh, really?
4: Yeah. But even people say that people look me very successful film director, but I thought that
0: there's something more.
4: Yeah, this not my calling. Yeah. So
0: this is not what you are called to do, even if you have produced so many beautiful projects.
4: Yeah. And then I started to read book Purpose Driven Life by Rick Warren.
0: Mm-hmm.
4: Yeah, and
0: how young were you then?
4: 21.
0: You're so young. 21. And then now, when you read the Purpose Driven Life, what happened?
4: Yeah, and then I figure out that, oh, okay. And I in that book, many blank.
0: It's a workbook, right?
4: Yeah, workbook. So I started to write and think, and
0: it became so personal to you.
4: Yeah.
0: Mm-hmm.
4: Yeah.
0: And then what happened?
4: And then, finally I found that, okay, my calling is to be an entrepreneur.
0: Oh, wow. But being in film could also be an entrepreneur.
4: Yeah, but so I have, this is a long journey.
0: Yes, I still have time. I can listen.
4: Yeah, at first I built a film production company.
0: Okay.
4: Till now, but now I'm just an investor for the film company and digital marketing agency.
0: Mm-hmm. So you're still connected with that?
4: Yeah, I still connected with that.
0: Okay.
4: But only for advisor and
0: consultant.
4: I'm the shareholder, consultant. But daily I doing barbershop.
0: So that's the first business that you established?
4: My first business is film.
0: Aside from film, the next is barbershop.
4: Yeah, the next is barbershop.
0: Why barbershop?
4: Okay, why barbershop? Because so many reasons behind it. From the sustainability, so when COVID.
0: Okay.
4: During the COVID.
0: 2020.
4: Mm. Yeah,
0: 2021?
4: 2021, end of 2021.
0: Okay, still in COVID, yes.
4: Yeah, still in COVID. Me and my brother, we going to barbershop. We went to barbershops, and we cut hair. And I asked to the barber man that, how this industry during the COVID, and...
0: You were curious.
4: Yeah, he said that it's okay.
0: Okay.
4: Okay, people cut their hair, and I think that, wow, it's interesting.
0: It did not change.
4: Yeah, it did not change. So I think that, wow, this industry is
0: promising.
4: Yeah, promising. So
0: as long as people have hairs, there is barber.
4: Yeah, yes, of course. But this is the first thing, and
0: so that was your aha moment.
4: Yeah, that's my aha moment. And then I pray and I ask God, and God tell me that I can do more in this industry, not just to
0: establish
4: gain the money,
0: profit.
4: Yeah, and not only for the profit, but I can do something more.
0: Okay, since you were interested in barbershop, in establishing barbershop, did you study how to cut also?
4: At first, no.
0: Mm.
4: So we run the barbershops 6 months, me and my brother. And yeah, because we cannot cut hair, the employee is revelation.
0: we cannot control
4: okay. the employee because yeah, they
0: go out. You don't have
4: they think that
0: patron.
4: You need me. They think
0: more than I need you.
4: Yeah. so and then my brother learned how to cut. Yeah, he go to school, barber school.
0: You went to school and studied hair cutting.
4: Yeah.
0: And then what happened after?
4: Yeah, and then the business is running
0: good.
4: Good. Yeah, after 1 year, it's running very good. Mm-hmm. Before 1 year, yeah, you know, if the business just started.
0: It took a year for the business to keep it rolling.
4: Yeah, and at the 2nd year, we tried to open new brands. Mm. And then, it's okay. And we opened the 3rd branches. Yeah, and we have 3 branches. It's okay. And then, it's... the 3 branches all running well and all make profit. Mm-hmm. So we are going to expand. Now we have 11 branches of barbershop.
0: Wow, praise God. In just a span of how many?
4: 4 years.
0: 4 years.
4: Yeah.
0: And you've mentioned earlier that your mom is a pastor.
4: Yeah.
0: How is she taking it that you're not in the church ministry?
4: Okay. So... my mom is a pastor. My dad is an entrepreneur.
0: I see. What is his business?
4: Material.
0: Mm-hmm.
4: Yeah, material store. Okay. Yeah, so my mother is open-minded person. Yeah, she do not divide it, separate between...
0: outside church.
4: Ministry and business.
0: Business. Yeah. That's good.
4: Because my mother also came from business... family business. Yeah.
0: That's good that the family have a very nice perspective on business and ministry.
4: Yeah.
0: And the Lord has given you an insight that you can do more in establishing barbershops.
4: Yeah.
0: So tell us more about your barbershop. So it has expanded after 4 years to 11 barbershops.
4: Yeah.
0: And you are helping the unreached community through this business of yours?
4: Yeah. So, our employee, our barber men, is mostly not graduated from high school. Yeah, they go to elementary school. Yeah, and not educated people.
0: Mm-hmm.
4: Yeah, you know, if some people are from not educated people, they will only have small salary.
0: Mm-mm.
4: Yeah, but if we equip them to be a barber man, they will get
0: a nicer salary.
4: Yeah, nicer salary. Mm-mm. More than average in my country.
0: Mm-mm.
4: Yeah, so that's we are doing. And also, not only the salary, but also, we touch their life.
0: Wow.
4: We change their mind. Mm-mm. So they have purpose. They know what's the God's purpose on their life. Yeah.
0: So it's like first in the physical, then in the spirit.
4: Yeah.
0: Mm-hmm. And how were you, how was the selection process? Do you go to the grassroots? Do you go to their area to look for a prospect, a possible person to teach? Or do they go to the barbershop?
4: Okay, so we have many ways to hiring.
0: Okay.
4: Yeah, the first, we open hire by social media.
0: All right, so you use the social media.
4: Yeah. Also, we open for the people who have experience before. And then we are going to collaborate with schools.
0: Okay.
4: Yeah, with schools. So after, if...
0: barbershop schools.
4: No.
0: Or no?
4: Regular school.
0: Okay, regular school. But so that they can learn.
4: Yeah, so after they... like elementary school.
0: Mm.
4: Yeah, from elementary school or
0: high school.
4: First high school, yeah, junior high school. Mm. Yeah, if any people would like to
0: continue,
4: work, yeah, to work, yeah, they can do.
0: They can
4: work
0: go.
4: With us. Yeah.
0: Okay. Mga kaagapay, ang ministry po ni Steph ay pagtuturo sa mga kabataan, sa mga hindi nakapagtapos ng pag-aaral kung paano maggupit sa pagiging isang barbero, ay nagkakaroon sila ng pag-asa, no? 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And yun yung isa sa mga unique na ginagawa ni Steph sa kanyang ministry is he equipped the people on the knowledge of cutting hair so that in the future they will be part of the barbershop.
4: Yeah.
0: And along with that is you share the gospel, the right?
4: Yeah, we at first we share the value of gospel.
0: Mm-mm.
4: Yeah, and then some of them started questioning about God. Yeah, when they
0: got curious.
4: Yeah.

0: working on construction.
1: Okay, that's
0: construction,
1: good.
0: But the hard work, not the engineer, not the
1: We also have the construction workers. They build. Yeah, they
0: the
1: are
0: low,
1: the ones.
0: Yeah, the low
1: building the building.
0: Position.
1: Or the, yes, yes.
0: Yeah, yeah. And
1: they mix the cement.
0: Yeah, that one. And yeah, he got a small salary.
1: Oh, yes.
0: Yeah, and then
1: same here in the Philippines.
0: Oh, yeah.
1: Yes.
0: Okay, yeah. And then we train him.
1: How did you get to know this construction?
0: By friends. By friends,
1: okay.
0: Yeah.
1: Mm-hmm.
0: And
1: so he got interested in
0: Barber,
1: and you trained him.
0: Yeah, mm-hmm. We trained him. And now he become a leader.
1: Mm-hmm.
0: Leader of... leader for 5 brands. So we have...
1: He's now a supervisor.
0: Yeah, yeah, yeah. He's a supervisor.
1: Wow.
0: From... Yeah. And he's not graduated from high school.
1: Mm-hmm.
0: He only elementary school.
1: Mm-mm.
0: Yeah. And before, his life is... he like cheating on his girlfriend. And something... Yeah, and...
1: Something else.
0: Yeah, something else. And then... Also, he not trust in God.
1: Mm.
0: He questioning about God.
1: Mm.
0: And like I told you before, I have experience about questioning about God.
1: Mm. Same as yours.
0: Yeah, so the same. But, so I share with him
1: mm-mm.
0: about God, about Jesus. And then he interested. Yeah, and he said that, I think I want to go to church. Yeah,
1: wow.
0: But... before that, yeah, he started to change his behavior,
1: mm-hmm.
0: his character,
1: mm-hmm.
0: and I and he came to the community, our church community,
1: mm-hmm.
0: yeah, to our fellowship,
1: mm-hmm.
0: yeah, to our sports.
1: Through the help of church and the fellowship.
0: Yeah.
1: He was strengthened.
0: Yeah.
1: And now he is also a part of the church?
0: No, not yet. Not yet a part of church and not yet accepted Jesus. But because in my
1: country
0: yeah, it's a social pressure.
1: Okay. But perhaps he has accepted Christ as his personal Lord and Savior, but he could not let it out. But he is already living as a Christian.
0: He is now he is starting to not yet there. Yeah, not yet. But
1: going there,
0: going
1: we believe
0: there.
1: That
0: yeah.
1: the Lord is doing miraculously in his life, and that transformation in itself is a. Grace of God.
0: Yeah.
1: From a construction worker, now he is a supervisor of 5 barber shops.
0: Yeah.
1: Perhaps he's a good barber.
0: Yeah.
1: He is. And off the air, you've mentioned about the unique thing that you do to train them. Can you please share?
0: Yeah. So we launched a barber academy. We have barber academy, and we can train people. To be a barberman is only for 1 month.
1: Wow.
0: Yeah. From zero. Yeah,
1: zero
0: from
1: knowledge.
0: Zero knowledge, zero skill, zero experience. Come to our academy. We can train in 1 month.
1: In 1 month, they will be professional barbers.
0: Yeah.
1: Wow.
0: Yeah.
1: And they can cut hairs at any style?
0: Yeah, any style.
1: Wow. But do you provide the materials or is it a scholarship or do they pay for something to learn?
0: Yeah. Because most of them don't have money to pay the...
1: materials.
0: Yeah. And so we train for free.
1: Mm.
0: And after they work, we cut their salary.
1: Ah, okay.
0: Yeah. So that's the business model.
1: Mm. So you invest on them through training them.
0: Yeah.
1: And then the tuition fee is...
0: Free. At first.
1: At first.
0: Yeah. And after they work, of course, in my barbershops.
1: Mm-hmm.
0: Yeah. And then monthly, we cut their
1: salary.
0: Yeah.
1: Okay. And then, so you have now how many staff from your 11 barbershop?
0: More than

0: 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Here is FEBC Philippines Chief Executive Officer Luis Miguel Castillo for the FEBC Report.
1: 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How are you doing?
2: Hello, Sir Lucho. 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
1: Oh, that's great to hear. 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
2: 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So may mga ginawa po tayong adjustments in our content so that it becomes more relevant to our listeners. It becomes more relevant to their daily life, hindi out of touch. We are also doing efforts to strengthen our online and social media platforms, our online presence, and we're continuing to do efforts to strengthen our digital platforms, and especially with upcoming Up 987 mobile app. And we're really thankful to the leadership of FEBC for helping us push this initiative. And we just want to make it clear also, Sir Lucho, no, na even if there are changes with these platforms, our mission stays the same. It remains the same. And that is to communicate the love and saving power of Jesus Christ.
1: Wow, that's good to hear. Of course, being a music station, there's always a distinctive that sets apart Up 987 from the rest of music stations in Cebu City. So what has been the very important distinctive of Up 987 that our listeners cling to?
2: 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During the pandemic, of course, social distancing, and medyo hindi po natin nami-meet yung listeners in a face-to-face basis. So after that pandemic, there's this desire that grew within us to reconnect with them. And here at Up 987, we recognize that we're not just here to just broadcast content. We know that behind the messages that go to our social media inbox, behind the song requests that we receive or prayer requests that we get, there's a real person behind it. There's a real person struggling. And so we want to connect with them. We wanted to build a community with them and minister to them in a more effective way. Kasi iba po talaga pag face-to-face, and that's why we had this listeners cafe so that we can know more about our listeners and exchange stories. And because of this, because of our regular listeners cafe events, it really has shaped the way we connect with our listeners and the way we produce content, because it has made us more grounded and it led us to be more compassionate and more intentional in producing content. We don't want them to feel like we're merely a radio station, but we want them to feel na we're their companion 24/7, because we also broadcast 24/7. Our music, the music we air, it's not just the end in itself. It's a means to point them to the real life changer, who is Jesus Christ. alam naman po natin na ang mga kanta, songs have the power to move emotions. It has the power to shape perspectives. But we also know that real and lasting transformation only comes when a person has a relationship with Jesus Christ. And so, kung si Jesus ang sentro, music then becomes a tool that God can use to change lives. And that's our prayer, that whenever people listen to Up 987, every song that they get to hear will really point them to the real life changer.
1: Yeah, and I think the greatest connection that music can make to the heart of a person is authenticity. You know, when we listen to music, you listen to the lyrics of the music. In Up 987, the tagline is life-changing. Do you have a story of a listener whose life was impacted in a meaningful way through the music that we broadcast?
2: Yes, and the person I have in mind is Kuya Rio Encabo. I had an encounter with him late last year. He's a pastor's kid, but he went through a season of brokenness and drug addiction during the pandemic. And he's a taxi driver. So while he's driving his taxi, he listens to Up 987 apparently. And there's this one time na tumutugtog yung Akala ko'y wala ng pag-asa by Papuri Music, our very own Papuri Music.

0: When he heard that song, he was deeply moved by it. He was deeply touched by it at a time when he felt so hopeless. And what makes this story extra special to me is my husband, my son, and I were actually his passengers when we discovered his story. I was on my way to the station, and when he realized that, he proudly shared na he made the decision to really genuinely follow Christ because of that song that he heard through Up 987. So it's really a powerful reminder that God can use something as simple as a song on the radio to bring real transformation.
1: In different seasons of life, we know that there's a lot of stress that people go through in life. You know, different seasons, peaks and valleys. And music is like a mirror to life. Sabi nga, no, salamin ng buhay. And in particular, Up 987 reaches a very young audience, no, and listeners. And they turn to music to really deal with whatever they're going through in life. So why do you think Christian music has such a strong influence on their emotional and spiritual well-being?
0: Ang kabataang Pinoy, they're really carrying a lot. Dami pong pressure from school, from work. A lot are anxious about their future. They also carry emotional stress. I think the reason why Christian music has a strong influence to them is because it does not merely acknowledge what they feel, but it also gives them direction and hope. So, hindi lang for entertainment or for feel-good music, but it redirects them to the real source of hope and peace, who is Jesus Christ, and letting them know that they're not alone, letting them know that even if they're in a season of brokenness, Jesus can make them whole. Even if they find themselves in a dark place, Jesus brings light. So, yung lyrics ng songs, it encourages listeners to pray, it encourages listeners to release forgiveness, it encourages listeners to meditate on scripture. So, in a way, it allows them to reset emotionally and spiritually.
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0: 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We are adding personal touch, like we respond to listener messages, and we want to engage with our listeners, and we want them to know that we are here, that we can walk alongside them kahit anong stage pa po ng buhay nila. And aside from that, since we're from Cebu, of course, we offer local flavor. We have songs in Bisaya from local artists. So these songs become more relatable and more understandable to the people we serve.
1: Just recently, I know that Up 987 celebrated its 50th year back in 2025. What does this milestone mean to you personally? And what do you hope listeners continue to take away from the station's ministry?
0: Well, 50 years really is a testament of God's faithfulness. One of the things that I want the listeners to take away from this milestone is the certainty of God. We had to cancel our anniversary events last year because of the calamities that happened. We were so excited about the anniversary events that we planned, but God allowed for these calamities to happen, and so we had to change plans. But amidst the changes in events, we know that God remains certain. So just like in life, uncertainties come, challenges come, but as long as the Lord wills for Up 987 to exist, we trust that His work will be certain, that His work will endure amidst the changing media landscape, amidst the changing listener landscape. And so be reminded that God is constant, that He is always present, that He will never leave you nor forsake you. And here at Up 987, we are a testament to that. We witnessed how God has been sustaining the ministry, how God has been guiding the staff, how God has built a community through the listeners that we have and the supporters and partners who share the same mission as us.
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to be in this place? How many of you feel the love of God in this place? The joy of the Lord is our strength, amen. It doesn't matter what life brings me. I got the joy deep in my heart.

0: all these other religions all teach the same thing, he obviously doesn't have an understanding of these religions. Pantheism doesn't teach the same thing as theism. Monotheism, monotheistic beliefs are not all the same. What Islam believes about Allah and what the Christian believe about the triune God are two different things. All religions at best are superficially similar, but they are fundamentally different.
1: I understand what they feel when they say that religion kills African slave trade.

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Japanese empires rule with an iron rod. But is it the will of God to see Abraham?

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Not only did he get him to put the sword back, he got people the ear back. It is both in

Hey everyone, and welcome to another brand new edition of Against the Flow with me, Jordan. That first song was by The Truth, featuring Ravi Zacharias, a song entitled Religion. You know, nowadays, uso yung pagbabash. Yung mga ibang nabash, pwede natin sabihin they had it coming. Pero still, there are others that are still bashed, even if it was something good. Perhaps misunderstood lang? Well, today, I want us to take a look at three things that get a bad name and are therefore bashed. You would think na hindi gaganito yung itong mga to, pero the truth is you hear more negative views and responses on it. And what's surprising is that these are faith matters and they are even bashed by believers or Christians. So we are going to take a look at the top three most bashed faith matters. Find out what they are and why dapat tumigil na yung pagbabash, okay? Songs in our playlist, we got awesome theologic and religious music you can play at the church or out. Music by DC Talk, Charlie Hall, Laura Story, Hillsong, Elevation Worship, some homegrown by Cesa, Jimmy Needham, and more. Right now here are the Newsboys with We Believe. 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
1: So today, ATF tayo sa pagbabash ng mga bagay na hindi dapat binabash. Ito, this first one, I've seen a lot of shots fired, especially on social media. And I'm talking about the church. Some say, I don't need church because I study the Bible for myself. Well, you know what? That is actually proof that you don't study the Bible for yourself. Now, somebody named Laurie Hatcher wrote 5 reasons to stop bashing the church. Number one, because Jesus Christ loved the church and gave himself for it. You read about that in Ephesians chapter 5, verse 25. So that's enough reason to stop hating on it, right? Number two, because churches are made up of imperfect people like you and me. Immature, selfish, inconsiderate, and sometimes rude. Loving, caring, sacrificial, and sometimes beautiful. We are all flawed and frail, but little by little, God is changing us and making us more like Jesus. I mean, you wouldn't leave a hospital because there's a lot of sick people in it. Tapos ikaw nagpapagaling ka, or nagpapagamot ka dun. Or you don't stop going to the gym because there's a lot of people who are not fit. Or sabihin natin chubby na nandun. Third reason to stop bashing the church is you cannot separate Jesus from the church. When Jesus left the earth, he told his disciples to remain in Jerusalem until he sent the Holy Spirit. And then he instructed his apostles to evangelize and plant churches in Jerusalem, Judea, Samaria, and the uttermost parts of the earth. Number four reason to stop bashing the church, untold numbers have died for the privilege of meeting together to worship God. There's a lot of martyrs, believers all over the world, who dedicated their lives and even gave it up for this wonderful privilege. So let's not take it for granted. And then number five, the church was God's idea. You also read in Acts 2:47, you can see the growth of church and how it was conducted. Now I know there are some controversies that are surrounding our church. Maybe may mga nababalita na nagfall or nagstumble na leaders. There are some churches that have strayed from the scripture. Ministers and churches have neglected their duties, betrayed members. So much wrong has been done, yes, in and through the church. But thousands of good, pure, sacrificial, and lovely acts have also been done. And these actions trump and triumph over Satan's pitiful attempts to misuse and misrepresent the bride of Christ. You know, we need the church. And sure, it's not perfect, but the God it worships is. If you honestly feel there's too much wrong in your local congregation to redeem, well, you can find another place to worship. But be careful for trying to find the perfect church. Because if you find yourself in one, hindi na siya perfect. God's people are everywhere. So whether you choose to stay or go, just don't bash the Lord's church. Pag Christian ka and mahili ka magbash sa church, siguro pwede na tawagin body shaming yun. Because the church is the body of Christ. And if Jesus is the head, he wouldn't be hating his own body now, would he? Then you shouldn't either. So church didn't make you stop growing, burn out, unforgive, or lose your faith. If may gumawa sa iyo ng bad na isa, huwag naman sana natin lahatin. At malamang, yung nagawa sa iyo, hindi naman siguro yun ang tinuturo ng church. Time for a song, and this one is by Charlie Hall. Check it out. Here's One Body, One Spirit. And I'll be back with more here on Against the Flow.

0: Hi, I'm Jamie Kines Santiago, and I go against the flow.
1: Here is the second word that is not very popular among the young people, or it's not received very well nowadays, and that is the word theology. Minig sabi, I don't need theology, I just need Jesus. Tapos, tinanong siya, and who is Jesus? And he replied, He is the incarnate Son of God, born of a virgin, crucified and died for our sins, and rose again on the third day. Tapos sabi niya ng tanong, yeah, that's theology. It sounds like a big word, but all it really means is the study of the nature of God and religious belief. Don't be fooled. But still, a Christian will say, I don't need theology. Really? We hear this often being said, and it's adopted by many Christians in an effort to declare and live a more stripped-down faith. Gusto nila Christianity that is simple and easy to understand. But the truth is, you could not have believed the gospel of Jesus Christ without knowing its contents. So when someone says, don't give me doctrine, I just want to follow Jesus, what they are really saying is, give me a law or a set of rules to follow and not the gospel. Somebody named Justin Peters wrote this, most people have come to the point where they say, well, I don't need doctrine, I don't need theology, I just love Jesus. That is a foolish statement. If we love Jesus as much as we profess to love Him, then don't you think we would want to get to know Him? And the only way to get to know Him is by knowing Him in His Word. We are to study the Word of God, and when our knowledge of God is deepened, our love for God is deepened. To any non-theology students, the word theology might be intimidating. The intense study of God within the halls of seminary, a subject that's confused to lectures and seminars only, where only serious study can do it justice. But really, theology is an essential part of the Christian faith. It should give meaning to our faith, enabling us to deepen our understanding of who God is and breathing life into how we live in the real world. So theology means thinking about who God is and what it means to believe in His existence. It's something we do. It's important we engage with theology because theology surrounds our whole experience of faith. It is part of being in a relationship with God, whether you like it or not. Ang Christianity, hindi puro puso. Utak rin po ang ginagamit dito. Because we can't feel our way toward the knowledge of God. Because it's not just what you believe that matters, but why you believe it and how. Then you can understand your church doctrine. So doctrine and theology, they really come together. That other word, doctrine, is not bashed as much as theology maybe, but could be then, because it's ignored. And doctrine means the belief or set of beliefs held and taught by the church. Do you know what you believe and why? If not, you need theology. The third word that is also most bashed. Kanina, I told you church and then theology. Here's the other word, not very popular, but popular for being bashed. And that is the word religion. Not too long ago, merong isang viral video that came out. Ang daming shares, ang daming likes. Yung video na Why I Love Jesus and Hate Religion. Now, this video is the sort of thing that many younger Christians love. I mean, it sounds good, looks good, feels good. At ang galing pa ng kanyang wordplay at mga rhymes and bars. Yan ang spoken word eh. But is it true? Now, a professor named Kevin DeYoung wrote a response to that. And I'm going to read to you some of it. Sabi niya, the strengths in the poem are the strengths I see in many young Christians. A passionate faith, a focus on Jesus, a love for grace, and a hatred for anything phony or self-righteous. The weaknesses here can be the weaknesses of my generation and younger. Not enough talk of repentance and sanctification, a tendency to underestimate the importance of obedience in the Christian's life. A one-dimensional view of grace, little awareness that our Heavenly Father might ever discipline His children or be grieved by their continued transgression. Ang sabi niya, thanks for reminding us about Jesus, but try to be more careful when talking about religion. After all, there is one religion whose aim is to worship, serve, know, proclaim, believe, obey, and organize around this Jesus. And without all those verbs, there's not much Jesus left. So Bethke sees religion as a man-made attempt to earn God's favor. Religion equals self-righteousness, moral preening, and hypocrisy. Religion is all law and no gospel. Well, if that's religion, then Jesus is certainly against it. But that's not what religion is. We can say that's what it has become for some people, or what we understand it to be. We love the Jesus that hates religion. Now, the problem is he didn't. Because Jesus was a Jew, he went to services at the synagogue, he observed Jewish holy days, and he did not come to abolish the law or the prophets, but to fulfill them. So there you go. Despite what some say, the Bible doesn't claim that Jesus hates religion. It tells us that Jesus hates false religion. In the Bible, James 1:26-27 says, "Those who consider themselves religious and yet do not keep a tight rein on their tongues deceive themselves, and their religion is worthless. Religion that God our Father accepts as pure and faultless is this: to look after orphans and widows in their distress, and to keep oneself from being polluted by the world." So when we look at God's view of religion, maybe that's when we stop looking at religion as something that is mean and without grace, but rather religion as a means of grace.
2: Against the flow.
1: It's easy to bash something that you don't understand, or something that you identify with the bad things. Is there really a need to divide or separate Jesus from religion, church, and theology? Huwag na natin kaya pag-awayin si Jesus sa itong mga to. Jesus didn't teach us to bash the church or theology or religion. Ang mga binabash talaga ay yung mga hindi tama na paggamit ng mga to. 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So magiging shaky talaga yung faith. So rather than bash, the challenge today is build your theology, religiosity that is based on scripture, and build his church. And that's it for today's episode. Thank you so much for listening. Sana na bless kayo lahat at enlightened. I'm going to leave you guys with a song by Jimmy Needham. This is his version of Rock of Ages. My name is Jordan. Don't forget, only dead fish swim with the current. So let's go against the flow. Whoa, oh, oh.

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1: Narito ang opisyal na palitan ng piso mula sa Bangko Sentral ng Pilipinas para sa piling foreign currencies. 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
5: 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So today we will go to Ha Long Bay. It's one of Vietnam's best nature destinations, and it's located sa northern Vietnam near the Chinese border. In 2000, Ha Long Bay was designated a UNESCO World Heritage Site, and in 2007 naman, it actually achieved a recognition as one of the new 7 wonders of nature. So imagine this, guys. It's a magical place in Vietnam, yung Ha Long Bay, and it's like Mother Nature decided to show off her sculpting skills kasi ang gaganda ng nakikita mong limestone rocks. And they're very huge and towering, and para silang nagsusulputan out of nowhere in the vast emerald green water. Super ganda. And there are actually a whole lot of limestone islands here in Ha Long Bay, totaling a number of 1,600 limestone islands and islets. And lahat yon, it covers an area of over 1,500 square kilometers. Sa Ha Long Bay din pala, guys, yung water dun sa Ha Long Bay, it's crystal clear. And hindi siya madumi, actually, hindi siya brown or whatever. Tapos yung color niya, hindi ako maka-decide if it's green or blue, but I really think it's a beautiful mix of both colors. Para siyang teal, I'm not sure. Pero yon, yun yung masasabi ko lang talaga na when you see it, you would just really want to dive in the waters dito sa Ha Long Bay. But the adventure doesn't stop there. From the limestone rocks and the emerald green-blue waters here in Ha Long Bay, Vietnam, is there are actually secret caves and hidden grottos waiting to be explored then along the Ha Long Bay area. And to be honest, the best thing is that yung mga islands and limestone pillars sa Ha Long Bay are

papunta sa Halong Bay. So before we start our Halong Bay adventure, share ko lang sa inyo guys some facts about Halong Bay in Vietnam. So, fact number one, the meaning of the name Halong translates to descending dragon in Vietnamese legend. According to folklore, the bay was formed when dragons descended from the heavens and spit out jewels, which became the islands and islets that dot the bay. Fact number two, Halong Bay has thousands of islands. Halong Bay is home to approximately 1,969 limestone islands and islets of various sizes and shapes. So these formations give the bay its distinctive appearance. Fact number three, Halong Bay has a varied ecosystem. Super extensive nitong ecosystem sa Halong Bay sa Vietnam because the bay supports a diverse range of ecosystems including lush forests, coastal mangroves, and over 200 species of fish. And it's also home to several species of birds and mammals. There are actually 450 species of mollusk and over 200 unique types of fish. And then hawks, sea eagles, monkeys, antelopes, lahat na nang pwede mong makitang insects and animals can also be seen on the islands that make up Halong Bay. Fact number 4. Ayan, Halong Bay has caves and grottos. So Halong Bay features numerous caves and grottos with the Hang Sung Sot, which is the surprise cave, being one of the most famous na cave. And these caves are often visited by tourists for their unique stalactites and stalagmites. Fact number 5, Halong Bay is home to a number of floating fishing villages. Several traditional fishing villages are located within Halong Bay. People here make their living by fishing and aquaculture, and many of them live actually on floating houses. And approximately 1,600 people live in 4 floating fishing villages, which is the Qua Van, Bahang, Kong Tao, and Vung Vien. This means that the majority of the 2,000 islands that make up Halong Bay are uninhabited. Halong Bay is a famous tourist attraction worldwide, so it draws around 2.58 million tourists per year. And just an update, Halong Bay actually welcomed over 4.4 million visitors in 2019, which 2.9 million are international arrivals. Fact number 7, the Song Sot Island is actually known as Surprise Island, and it's one of the largest islands in Halong Bay, and it's famous for its dramatic caves and panoramic views from the island's peak. Fact number 8, the Thiang Cung Cave, which is also known as the Heavenly Palace Cave. It's one of the most beautiful and intricate caves in Halong Bay, and it's known for its colorful lighting and unique rock formations. The history of Halong Bay. So while the rock formations that make up Halong Bay can be dated back as far as 3 million years, evidence shows that people have only inhabited the Halong area for tens of thousands of years. So today,

Halong Bay for around 18,000 years na. So over the centuries, Halong Bay has been the scene for many naval conflicts between Vietnam and foreign aggressors. The Halong Carnival. So since 2006 pa to, the Halong Carnival has been the spotlight of Halong Tourism Week and the biggest festivity in the bay. So it's held annually and the festival is a chance for participants to showcase and celebrate the unique culture of Vietnam. Fact number 10. The best time to visit Halong Bay. So the best time to visit Halong Bay is during the dry season between October and April as the weather is milder and the visibility is actually better. And that is 10 facts about Halong Bay. Now let's go na talaga to Halong Bay. So, yung first stop namin for this day trip to Halong Bay, it was actually in a museum

dun sa souvenir shop na puro pearls lang naman din in different types of products yung nakalagay dun sa Halong Bay. So, pumunta na kami sa proper bay area. So, may Halong Bay. So, we went to the dock area ng mga boats to explore Halong Bay. And super daming different kinds of boats. May mga small boat, may big boats, may mga yacht. 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And yung sinakyan naming boat, it was very nice kasi double-decker siyang boat na parang yacht type. So, super saya kasi para kang nasa cruise, pero mini version. It was kind of rainy nung araw na pumunta kami sa Halong Bay. Kaya yung outfit namin ulit is naka-jacket kami. So, in-expect na namin na it will be cold pupuntang Halong Bay. Kasi nga, dagat yung pupuntahan namin. 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

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And we are finally on the board na sa boat and we sailed off na to explore the views of Halong Bay. And grabe guys, as you all know, I'm not that much of a nature person kasi I'm a city type of person ako. Pero for Halong Bay, I can honestly say that I really appreciate the views kahit medyo rainy and foggy kasi parang movie talaga yung scene ng area sa Halong Bay. And super na-enjoy namin yung time doon kasi we also had a buffet lunch inside the boat where we were able to try out their Vietnamese food. And grabe, nakakatuwa talaga guys kasi sa lahat ng pwede namin makasama sa table at that time kung saan kami nag-buffet. 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So nakakatuwa, diba? Just to get to know their culture, just to try to talk to them. Bale, one young Vietnamese girl nakasama niya. 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Pero super cute lang kasi they were really trying to talk to us. 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So sabi nila sa amin na matagal na nilang gustong makarating sa Halong Bay coming from a far place in Vietnam. 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Yung overall tour sa Halong Bay, it actually took around mga 1 hour before we stop and move on to our next destination.

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Kung saan mo pwedeng makita yung Halong Bay in its full view. Kaya for me, this is a place I'd really recommend and you should go and see if you're really going to Vietnam. After the 1 hour na tour, din wrap off kami sa pabonus na lang attraction, which is one of the caves you can explore in Halong Bay. And throughout the hike, paakyat, may mga butas, and may mga places kung saan pwede mo din picturean and makita yung panoramic view ng

katakot or nakakaalangan kasi feel namin yung intentionality ng Vietnam to preserve and make their tourist attractions clean and really enjoyable talaga is something I really appreciate. So after exploring the cave, we also went to Ti Thap Island, which is one of the smallest islands in Halong Bay. So the Vietnamese locals call it Ti Thap to commemorate the sailors who lost their lives on a French freighter that crashed in Halong Bay. So yun yung sabi ng tour guide namin. So parang siyang may beach na part where you can still see the rocks sa Halong Bay, as may mga landmark areas where you can take pictures or just basically explore around the island. And pwede ka din actually mag-hike or mag-play ng beach volleyball or mag-food trip doon kasi there are also food stalls din in Ti Thap Island. So overall, super na-relax kami. It's really more of a rest time compared

0: attractions and spots around the Halong Bay area. And overall, yung trip sa Halong Bay was so worth it kasi I was not only able to see one of Vietnam's greatest nature destinations, but also madaming pa-bonus pa talaga kaming napuntahan throughout the day trip to Halong Bay, which is the Halong Bay Caves and Titop Island. For our next episode, coming from northern Vietnam, bababa na tayo to the southern part of Vietnam, specifically sa pinakasikat nilang tourist capital, which is called Ho Chi Minh City or Saigon. Always remember that adventures are the best way to learn. This is Shaira De La Peña, your host and travel buddy in Real Travels, and see you on the next episode.
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2: 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Agapay ng Sambayanan. The Better Way is a teaching ministry of Union Church of Manila. Union Church is a church of many nations committed to making disciples who are transformed by the gospel of Jesus Christ.
3: Well, when I grew up in the U.S., there was a show that our family watched every Saturday night, and as through my college years, and even it's still around to this day, over 50 years of what was called Saturday Night Live. Some of you who have been in the States maybe know about Saturday Night Live. Not the most wholesome show at times. Some of the comedy was great. Some of it was terrible. But every week there were different skits from comedians that they would put together. And, you know, it's all about laughter and comedy. And so I would watch that every night. But there was every Saturday night. But there was a skit that became particularly famous during my seasons of watching it. It was called Debbie Downer. Debbie, now some of you might know a Debbie Downer, but what Debbie Downer did is anything that was good, she would be in a crowd of people talking about wonderful things, and Debbie Downer would find the worst possible thing to talk about. So one example is that they're at Disneyland, the happiest place on earth. They're eating breakfast, and there's these Disney figures walking around, getting ready to go rides, family and friends. Everybody's excited, eating Mickey Mouse waffles. Well, you can't get much better than that. And in comes Debbie Downer. And so they're talking about, I can't wait to go on this ride. I can't. They're so excited. And then Debbie Downer would say something like, well, you know, that ride is the most dangerous ride in America. Or whatever it was, like, you realize the possibility of getting heat stroke at Disneyland is very high. You realize that it's possible that we might experience a terrorist attack today. And it would just go on and on. Debbie Downer was truly a downer. And it really wasn't that funny of a skit, but why I think it became so popular is because I think a lot of us know Debbie Downers, don't we? And hopefully not too many of you are Debbie Downers, but we have those people in our lives that somehow all the time can find the most negative and catastrophic thing out of any circumstance. They seem to be able to find the cloud in every silver lining, so to speak. And really, unfortunately, here in chapter 42, we're going to see that Jacob is going to become a Debbie Downer. He's, despite the fact that God has blessed his life richly and done marvelous things through a series of adverse circumstances, he's going to lose perspective on his life, and he's going to lose it in three areas. First of all, he's going to lose perspective on the circumstances in his life, then he's going to lose perspective on blessings in his life, and then he's finally going to lose perspective on family. And the whole point of this morning is that as we talk about crisis, we need to understand that oftentimes in the midst of our crisis, we lose the biblical realities that God has for us, and we interpret our realities in the wrong lens. So we want to come back to the godly lens. So the story picks up with Joseph and his brothers. The brothers have gone to see Joseph and gone to Egypt. Unwittingly, they see Joseph in Egypt. They don't realize it is him, but they go to buy grain. And as they go to buy grain, Joseph accuses them of being spies. And ultimately, he says, well, bring back your brother Benjamin, and I will give you Simeon back. He says, I'm going to take Simeon as a hostage until you bring back Benjamin to prove that you're not spies. And they said, okay, we'll do that. And so off they go. They head back home after having grain, but Joseph put their silver back in their sacks. And so when they're coming home, they realize there's silver in their sacks, and they're panicking. And the story picks up today when they finally see Jacob, and they relate the story to Jacob. And notice the first thing that Jacob says. He says in verse 36, he says, and Jacob, their father, said to them, you have bereaved me, circle it, of my children. Joseph is no more. Simeon is no more. And now you would take Benjamin. all of this has come against me. Now, that's an interesting phrase. And many translations that I looked at translate that last phrase, everything is against me, all this has come against me, as everything is against me. Everything is against me. Woe is me. How terrible is my life? Everything in my life is miserable. And Jacob here pronounces Murphy's Law before Murphy even got to it, right? Anything that can go wrong, it will go wrong, and it's happening to me in my life right now. Woe is me. Everything. That word everything is sort of a cloud over his heart at this time. It's kind of, I was relating in the first service, it's kind of like when I have a terrible round of golf. Some of you golfers know about this. You know when you're swinging and you can't, no matter what, you can't hit the fairway. Yeah, I see some of you looking at that, right? You know that. You can't even hit the short putts. The hole seems bigger than the ball or smaller than the ball. You just can't get it in. And everything that you do is wrong. I find myself in the midst of that going, this day is terrible. I hate golf. I hate everything, you know, and I'm mad. I'm muttering, what a horrible, horrible, worst day ever. And then somebody will invariably say, well, a bad day of golf is better than a good day in the office. I kind of want to take my club and just whack them and throw them in the lake with my club. No, I'm too pastoral for that, right? You understand the depth of my heart and how wickedly corrupt I am inside. But the reality is, it's true. The reality is, I'm outside with my friends. I'm healthy enough to play golf in the first place. And yes, it's better than work. And I'm acting as though my life is collapsing in this moment. My point being this: sometimes we let our adversity cloud everything about our moment. And our present whole existence becomes filtered through the lens of our present unhappiness. See what I'm saying? So even though when things are going fairly well in our lives, our perspective doesn't allow us to see things properly. Many people would love to be out on that golf course. Many people would love to be playing poorly. But we can't see that through our frustration. So as I'm angry and frustrated and spewing my wrath of God, golf, would you not agree that that is utterly ridiculous to do so on the golf course? When everything else in my life is going so well, to have this opportunity, and there I am, so angry. But I'm allowing the present situation to filter through and affect my whole life. And unfortunately, this is what Jacob is doing in the midst of his crisis. He says, everything is working against me. And I want you to understand that as I am saying that in golf, it is utterly ridiculous that Jacob would say this at this point in his life. With God working in his life, he has lost perspective. Yes, there's adversities that he is certainly facing in his life. But in no way, I want you to understand this, in no way is everything working against Jacob. In fact, the opposite is true. God is working in that moment for Jacob. Remember the whole point of the story of Joseph? Is that God is providing resources for the famine. It's going to be the provision for Jacob and their family in Egypt for years to come. So all of this, what he is saying is everything against me. It's actually God is working for him. All we have to do is fast forward a few chapters to Exodus chapter 1. If you look at the opening pages in Exodus, after all of the family of Jacob has come to Egypt, I want you to understand how this unfolds. It says these are the names of Jacob's sons, the sons of Israel who came to Egypt with Jacob, each with his household. Now I want you to drop down to verse 5. It says all the descendants of Jacob were 70 persons when they come. Who is that? Jacob, his sons, his children, his great-grandchildren, all of them are coming to Egypt. And then it says, then Joseph died and all of his brothers in that generation. But the people of Israel were what? Fruitful, increased greatly. They multiplied, grew exceedingly strong, and the land was filled with them. What was God doing? He was bringing them down in the famine to protect them and insulate them so that they would grow as a nation. Can we say, after we see God working, but by the time the Exodus, some people say there's over 1 million of them. Isn't that remarkable? Now, Can we honestly say with any conviction, or could Jacob say with any conviction, oh, everything is against me? It is an utterly ridiculous statement. But he's allowing that to filter everything, or that perspective to control everything in his life. But secondly, it seems as though Jacob has forgotten God's promise again. If you've been here in this series of Genesis, you know that Abrahamic covenant has been told over and over and over again. We have repeated it over and over again. And guess what? We're going to repeat it one more time. Here is the covenant God made with Jacob or Israel. He says, I'm the Lord, the God of Abraham, your father, the God of Isaac. I'm going to give you land on which you're here right now. I'm going to give all this to your offspring. Verse 14, your offspring will be like the dust of the earth. You will spread abroad from the east into the west and the north and the south. And in you and your offspring shall all the families of the earth be blessed. You're going to bless the entire earth through your descendants. Behold, I am with you. And I will keep you wherever you go, and I will bring you back to this land. For I will not leave you until I have done what I have promised. According to this promise, the overarching promise of Jacob's life is, I am for you. I'm working for you. You're not on your own. Not everything is against you. God is working on behalf of Jacob. And by this point in Jacob's life, he'd seen decades of how God has worked, but things are going bad. And now he just says, everything is against me. And perhaps it's dramatic hyperbole. I don't know. Maybe it's me on the golf course, you know, like, oh, I hate this game. But that perspective has deeply influenced him, and he has lost perspective of God's work in him. There's this wonderful little story in 2 Kings. And it's the story, it's chapter 6, it's the story of Aram, the king of Aram versus Israel. Aram was a very powerful king. The nation, the Aramites were had a powerful army, and they were coming up against the nation of Israel. But Israel was weak at that time. And what is interesting is that Israel keeps defeating Aram. They seem to know what Aram is going to do before Aram does it. And in fact, they do, because God is telling the prophet Elisha everything that Aram is going to do, step by step. And so the armies of Israel are prepared all along the way. So much so that the servant of Aram, his advisor, says, you know, Israel's always a step ahead of us. And he says, the prophet who is in Israel tells the king of Israel the very words you speak in your bedroom. Whatever you say, it's like he's there. He knows what you're saying in private. How does he get into your bedroom at night to know what you're talking about? Well, God's giving that all to Elisha at that time. And so the king of Aram says, well, if I'm going to beat the Israelites, I've got to go take out Elisha. And so he goes down to Dotham. He finds that Dotham, that they're in Dotham. And by the way, this is the place where Joseph was sold into slavery by his brothers up there at the top, Dotham. And he surrounds the city. The king of Aram surrounds the city. And as he surrounds the city, the servant of Elisha goes out one morning and he sees that they're surrounded. And he's a little bit terrified. He's panicked. And he comes running back to Elisha and says, what do we do? And this is what Elisha says. He says, don't be afraid. Those who are with us are more than those who are with them. Some translations say, there are more on our side than on theirs. He thinks, man, you're crazy. What? There's a whole army. So Elisha asks God to open the eyes of the servant. When he opens his eyes, the servant sees that the hills are filled with chariots of fire and that the armies of God are there. That in fact, it wasn't a hopeless situation, that everything that he thought was against them was really small compared to who was for them. He just couldn't see it from his perspective until God gave him that lens. And no, loved ones, we are not given spiritual glasses to physically see the armies of heaven around us. But we are given the promise of Scripture. We're given the testimony of the saints, the biblical saints. We're given the assurances of Christ himself. There is more on our side than against us. You understand that? Let's just say it. There's more on my side. Say it. It's true. It's the biblical message. That is part of this. And by the way, it's not just here. It's all throughout Scripture. Let me give you a few verses. Paul writes in the midst of struggles, Romans 8:31, says, "What then shall we say to those things?" Read that part. If God is for us, who can be against us? God is on our side, right? There's more on our side. That's the point of that text, right? That's what Paul's trying to say. Psalm 56:9, "Then my enemies will turn back in the day when I call." Read it. Psalm 118:6, "The Lord is for me, so I have no fear. What can mere people do to me?" And then Matthew 28:20, "Be sure of this, I am with you always, even to the sign of the age." So my whole point in all of this is for the Christian, the second we begin to think everything is against me, nothing is going right, everything is terrible, Murphy's Law is hovering over my life, let me just point you back to your theology. Your theology that does not align with those notions. It is not reality and is misaligned and far removed from the biblical message. That God is working in your behalf. The message always for the Christian is there is more on our side even when we don't see it. In all circumstances, my future feels uncertain. Well, there's more on your side than that's what's against you. But all these people are talking about me. Well, there's more on your side. I could go on, all the lists, all the complaints. And I don't want to dismiss or diminish any of our problems that we have, but this is the hope that we have in the gospel. The knowledge of Scripture, and we lose this perspective. And that's why Scripture calls us back to constantly remember who is on our side. And at this point in Jacob's life, he should have been able to proclaim to his sons, "Sons, I know it looks bleak, but remember the covenant. Remember, God is always on our side. Even when things seem bleak, God is there and he's working." So I put number one, jot this down. When facing adversity, I must not forget what God has done and is doing for me. Or you might even just have to say, I need to remember God is on my side. Maybe that's the better thing to write. God is on my side. That is the biblical message. That is the gospel that we believe in, loved ones. And I think it should be the regular language of the church. When is the last time you have reminded somebody in the body of Christ that is struggling in adversity of the blessed hope that we have that God is on our side? There's more for us than against us. It needs to be that language that we have. Jacob, he's lost total perspective of this. But now let's turn to what Jacob says next to his sons. Go back to verse 36. He says, "You have bereaved me of my children. Joseph is no more. Simeon is no more. And now you would take Benjamin." Now, what does he say? He says, "I lost Joseph. I lost Simeon. And now I'm going to lose Benjamin. Woe is me. Everything is wrong." And what is interesting is you look at the following verses that we read together. There are four complaints or Jeremiads that he offers. And these four are, "Joseph is dead. You're sending me to my grave. I've been mistreated by you, and I'm likely to be heartbroken." Debbie Downer, all the way. Woe is me. Four times. Well, if you take the first verses, you've got five or six times. Everything. He is Mr. Negativity himself in these verses. But I think, again, it is important that we go back to chapter 28. Remember, we are introduced to Jacob as sort of fleeing from his brother who wanted to kill him. And if you remember, he left Haran with nothing. His dad is angry at him. His brother wants to kill him. His mother is saying, "Get out of here because you're going to die. Go see your uncle." And so he goes fleeing. He has a staff in his hand and nothing else. Remember, we find him we pick up the story. He's in the wilderness, and what does he use for a pillow? A rock. He's got a rock. What does that mean? I don't have anything else. You know, I got to use a rock. I'm not taking anything. He has nothing. And God, in that moment, says, oh, listen to this. Watch this, Jacob. I am going to bless you richly. Now, we are decades later, and God has been richly blessing him over and over and over again. At this point, he has many sons. When God started, he had nothing. But he said, I'm going to give you progeny. I'm going to give you many, many. Remember, he says, like the sand, or like the dust of the earth. And so he has many sons. He's got grandchildren. He's got great grandchildren at this point. And then he has incredible wealth at this point. I did a whole sermon on the wealth of Jacob. Remember that? How God had blessed him so richly? And then on top of that, he's a very powerful and influential person in Canaan at that time. And so he has all of these things. He has been given more than 99% of people on the earth at that time. He is doing very, very well. And he has this setback. And then he goes, woe is me. And by the way, it wasn't a setback. Remember, it's not a setback at all. It's God's work. And instead of ever expressing any signs of gratitude or any thanksgiving for the things that God has given, he lists all the things that God has taken from him and all the problems that God has inflicted in his life. See, instead of saying when his sons arrived, sons, you all arrived back with grain in your sacks. We can eat. Let's rejoice. You've been given your silver back. Wow, that's like a miracle. How did you get your silver back? Oh, and by the way, you were able to prove to the man that you weren't spies. All we have to do is bring back Benjamin, and then we'll pick up Simeon. He's fine right now. The man said so. We'll just bring this back, and we'll all be together again. Let's rejoice in this hour and thank God for what he has done to richly bless our lives. Thank him for his provision in this time of famine when so many are suffering. Sons, let's give thanks. Let's say grace and give thanks. We see none of that. Woe is me. Everything's against me. Life is terrible. I'm going to die. On and on and on. I've lost so much. I'm heartbroken. From his perspective, is totally governed by what he does not have rather than what God has given him. He's totally lost track of it. Totally lost track. There's that quote I've read many times in my life when I get a little grumpy. It's by James Emery White, and he wrote this is how most of us are programmed. This nice little snippet. He said, I sat down and I looked through some magazines this week. I discovered if I wanted to feel right, I needed to get a Nordic track. I don't have a Nordic track, just a membership down at the gym. So I suddenly realized I didn't feel as healthy as I thought I did. Then I read if I wanted to be stylish, I needed a Camry, a Toyota Camry. Wouldn't you know it, I drive an old Mercury. That felt bad enough, but real men drive SUVs or bright red sports car. I have four kids, so I don't have the luxury of driving what real men drive, so I found out I couldn't be stylish. I liked my house until I saw the new developments ad. I thought my family and I were happy and close until I realized we didn't have passes to the amusement park. I even thought I loved my wife, but since I hadn't bought her a diamond necklace from the particular jewelry store, I was told I didn't. I found out that I can't even be romantic with my wife unless we have Sylvania light bulbs. Wouldn't you know it, I checked. I have GE light bulbs. By the time I got finished with those magazines, I wasn't just depressed. I needed counseling. You ever feel that way? I mean, you just kind of go through, instead of giving thanks for the things that we have, we systematically go one by one by one of the things we don't have or the things that we've lost. And then we grumble. And that is losing perspective of the goodness and the blessings of God in your life and this blessed hope that we have in the called the gospel. See, we tend to be programmed to go negative in our minds. My wife and I, we have this thing, we kind of subtly and gently and lovingly rebuke each other from time to time when we begin to grumble. Because most of our grumbling revolves about over things we shouldn't grumble over. And so, you know, we'll be grumbling about something and she'll say to me, first world problem. You know what that means, right? Like, most of the world that lives in the developing world would love to have that problem. But I have so much abundance that I have a problem out of my abundance. And so I grumble about it, and so we go, oh, first world problem. When in fact, I should be celebrating the abundance rather than complaining about this one issue. Thank the Lord, I live in the first world. God has blessed me in that regard. But we're programmed to be negative and we lose track of our financial, our spiritual riches that we have been given in Christ Jesus. And we forget that posture when adversity strikes. Let me just give you a couple of verses here. Read 1 Thessalonians, read this with me. The first line, give thanks in Okay, we can just stop right there. You don't even need to go further. It's pretty clear, isn't it? When should you give thanks? Smart congregation we have here, right? In all circumstances. It's not ambiguous. Hebrews said, through him, let us continually offer up a sacrifice of praise to God. Psalm 103:2, bless the Lord, O my soul, forget not all of his benefits. I could go on and on. And then there's Luke. This is the one I find most fascinating to me is Luke 22:17. This is Jesus. And it says, and when he had given thanks, he said, take this and divide it among yourselves. Now, the context of this is that Jesus is in the upper room with his disciples, and he knows what's going to happen in the next few hours. Nothing good. Suffering, agony, crucifixion, no new job ahead, no new apartment, no great sum of money, no birth of a baby to celebrate, nothing to celebrate. In fact, his friends are going to abandon him, and he's going to have an agonizing death. Think of the worst possible scenario in your life. You know, the doctor says, gives the call, Chad, you probably need to sit down as I tell you what I'm about ready to tell you. The rejection of a spouse, the bitter struggle of a hard year. How many of you struggle to find Thanksgiving in that?
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0: Magandang araw po sa inyong lahat. 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Father, we pray that you would just defend them, that you would uphold their rights, Lord God. 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So Lord, today we pray that you would allow your hands, Lord, to work out justice. At higit sa lahat, Panginoon, ang iyong anak, ang Panginoong Jesucristo, ang siyang mataas at makilala ng bawat isa, Panginoon, na dumaranas sa anumang, Panginoon, na paghihirap. Injustices, Lord, in their personal lives, Lord God, and Lord God, injustices in the public lives. Lord, ayusin mo, Lord, ang justice system po namin. 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To you, we give all the praise and all the glory today. Papasalamat kami dahil dinidinig mo po kami sa pangalan ng iyong anak na si Jesus. Amen and amen.
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7: Well, I don't have to ask you if you've ever been through that cycle. One day everything is great, and the next day you wonder what in the world happened. You're happy for a week, and then something takes your joy away. How do you deal with the ups and downs of life? The psalm that we're going to talk about today tells us some things that will help us. We have been in the Psalms for these weeks in the month of May. We're going to finish out the month in Psalms, and today we're going to be in Psalm 30. If you have your Bible, you'll turn there. We'll follow the scripture and talk about this particular subject. What happens when life does its thing, its up and down thing? We'll talk about it in just a moment. We still have one week left for you to order your copy of the special book on Psalms that we produced for this series. It's a beautiful hardback gift book called Five Psalms for a Flourishing Life. It's 236 pages to help you practice daily abiding with the Lord. These written instructions will really grab hold of your heart, turn you in a new direction, away from sadness and depression and discouragement to being filled with the joy of the Lord. Well, here's part one of Life's Ups and Downs.
8: A seminary professor once chastised a student for turning in a sermon that had a very boring title. He was trying to teach this young man to be a better preacher, and he said to him, "Sermon titles have to be catchy, and they have to be relevant. They have to be engaging. So I want you to take this sermon and bring it back tomorrow with a new title that will grab hold of people and make them want to listen." Well, the young man wasn't exactly sure what he was being asked to do, so he said, "How do I come up with a catchy title?" Well, the professor said, "It's easy. Just imagine that your sermon title is posted on a sign in front of your church. It's Sunday morning, and a big bus full of people has stopped momentarily by your sign. You want a sermon title so catchy, so compelling, that all the people on the bus will jump off of the Greyhound and run into your church. Just think of it that way, and I'm sure you'll come up with a great title." The student left to ponder the matter, and the next day he returned with his new title: "There's a bomb on your bus." That'd get him into church, wouldn't it? If nothing else would do that. Sometimes as I look out at our world, and I'm sure you've had the same emotion, I wonder if we're not riding on a bus that's got a bomb hidden on it somewhere. If it's the cultural problems that we face, the moral and ethical problems that we face, but it seems like there's a heightened sense of concern on the part of people as to where this bus is going after all. I don't know how you relate to that, but the journey is filled with a lot of peaks and valleys. There's a lot of ups and downs, and it's not like some people expect when you become a Christian that from then on life is just going to be kind of sailing on a cruise ship for the rest of your life until you ultimately sail into the harbor of heaven. Most of us have found out that the Christian life is filled with a lot of challenges, and there are a lot of ups and downs in the Christian life. In some respects, life is like a soccer game. It seems like you play hard through the entire game, and never really score any goals. But then nobody else does either, so you don't feel too bad. You get kicked and bruised and knocked down, and you quickly get back up and into the game and avoid getting penalties as best you can, with the exception of the normal kinds of mistakes that are part of the game. And then the entire game is over, and it's ultimately decided by the flick of a hand in the goal, a mere deflection, one defining moment, and everybody says, that's the game. And you've played so hard for so long, and it came down to one defining moment in your life. And throughout the game, if you were like me, your emotions were rocketed from one extreme to another, from disappointment to acceleration, from anger at what you thought was unfair and maybe unsportsmanlike conduct on the part of the other team, and then admiration of a play that was well executed. From total fatigue to the discovery of energy that you found them dredge up from somewhere you didn't know where. And it seems like that's the way life is, isn't it? It's a lot of effort over a long period of time, and it ends up being decided by one or two defining moments along the way. And all of us know that we're the product of the ups and downs of life. Psalm 30 is an honest expression on the part of the psalmist of life. That's why I love the Psalms so much. I find myself here, I find my emotions here, I find the things I have felt and thought of here expressed in ways much better than I could ever express them. The superscription over the psalm, if you'll notice carefully, says that it's a song at the dedication of the house of David. And that's caused a lot of confusion on the part of scholars, because the only house that David really built himself was his own house. That was built by Hiram when he became king. And most people do not believe this psalm fits that occasion, but rather that it is meant to describe the events that were involved when David brought the ark back to Jerusalem and set it up in Jerusalem as the final resting place for the Ark of the Covenant, where the temple would ultimately be built. And as you read the psalm, you begin to see that there are many connections with it that have to do with that particular event as recorded in 2 Samuel. You see, when David became the king over Israel after waiting for such a long time to be finally crowned king, when he came into his kingdom, his first desire, according to the Old Testament, was to go and get the Ark of the Covenant and bring it back to Jerusalem so that it would be central to the worship of God's people. Now, the Ark of the Covenant, as we've learned already, represents the presence of Almighty God. In the Old Testament system of worship, the Ark of the Covenant was that which represented the Shekinah glory of God, the presence of Almighty God. Now, I was reading again what happened when the Philistines got a hold of the Ark of the Covenant. Do you remember that? And the Ark of the Covenant went throughout Philistia, and everywhere it ended, there was all kinds of problems. And frankly, they finally got to the place where they didn't want anything to do with the Ark of the Covenant, and they sent it away. Well, for many years now, the Ark of the Covenant had not been at the center of Israel's worship. In fact, during the time when King Saul was in the office, the Bible says that during Saul's reign, nobody even inquired about the Ark of the Covenant. They didn't even ask any questions about it. But David knew that the Ark of the Covenant was central to the worship of Almighty God, and so it was his desire to bring it back to Jerusalem. And as soon as he became king, that was his intention. Well, unfortunately, he assigned this project to some of the people in his kingdom who weren't very well studied in terms of the Old Testament law. And if you read the story in the Old Testament, you'll discover that they went to get the Ark of the Covenant, and they didn't follow the instructions for moving the Ark of the Covenant, because in the book of Numbers, there are detailed instructions as to how this piece of furniture was to be moved. They thought the most convenient way to get it from where it was to Jerusalem was to put it on an ox cart and just take it on down to the city. Well, that was not the way you were supposed to move the Ark of the Covenant. And on their way down, they came to a place called the threshing floor of Obed-Edom. And the Bible says that the oxen stumbled. And when the oxen stumbled, the cart kind of jolted. And a man by the name of Uzzah reached out to steady the Ark of the Covenant on the cart so that it wouldn't fall off. And as soon as he touched the Ark of the Covenant, he died right there on the spot. He was just fried in a moment. And the Bible says that David got angry. Now, I don't know why he would get angry, because God had said that's what would happen if anybody touched that piece of furniture in that way. God had told him that was the penalty, because it represented the holiness of God. But the Bible says David was angry. In fact, He was so angry that his anger turned into fear. And in 2 Samuel chapter 6, verses 9 through 11, we read that David was afraid of the Lord that day. And he said, "How in the world can the ark of the Lord come to me?" So he would not move the ark of the Lord with him into the city of David, but he took it aside into the house of Obed-Edom the Gittite. And the ark of the Lord remained in the house of Obed-Edom the Gittite for 3 months. In other words, David was so bent out of shape over what happened and so afraid of what had happened that he said, "Just leave it where it is. I don't want anything to do with it. I'm not bringing it back to Jerusalem now. Let's just abandon this project and get back to other things." Well, the interesting thing about the story is that after the Ark of the Covenant had been in the house of Obed-Edom for about 3 months, word trickled back down to Jerusalem that everything Obed-Edom touched was turning to gold. Everything that he did was so successful because the Bible says that the Lord blessed the house of Obed-Edom because the Ark of the Covenant was present. And all of a sudden, David got renewed interest in getting the Ark of the Covenant back to Jerusalem. And so this time he went back and he studied the Old Testament law and he found out how it was supposed to be done. And he went back and he got the Ark of the Covenant. And it tells us in 2 Samuel chapter 6, beginning at verse 12, that David went and brought up the ark of God from the house of Obed-Edom to the city of David with gladness. And so it was when those bearing the ark of the Lord had gone 6 paces that he sacrificed oxen and fatted sheep. And many scholars believe that it was at that particular moment that Psalm 30 was born. That David wrote that song for right there in that moment when the joy of the Lord was on him and the ark of the covenant was returning to its special place. Well, it was a glorious and exciting day. But I want you to just think back for a moment over the story I've just briefly told you and look at the ups and downs in David's life. He went from being angry and afraid to being overwhelmed with joy. He went from being mad at God because something he did in the flesh failed to being filled with exhilaration to the point where he couldn't contain himself. And I rather suspect that most of us have been on that up and down trail through much of our life. How many of you know that there are peaks and valleys, and sometimes the height of the wave, the crest of the wave, determines the depth of the trough that comes after it? Isn't that true? And you know, life is hard to navigate like that. We're going along trying to make sense out of it, and we just can't. You know, I often think about that as a pastor. I don't know of any career that you could ever sign up for, any position you could ever take, that would challenge your emotional equilibrium more than being a pastor. You go from a party at night to celebrate somebody's anniversary, to a wedding the next day, to a funeral the following day, to the hospital, to people in trouble, and your emotions are all over the place. And I think that's much of what David was talking about. In fact, in the Psalm, and we're going to do this quickly, there are 5 contrasting experiences that are pointed out by the psalmist in the ups and downs of life. He begins in the first 4 verses and in verses 8 through 10 with the cycle from hurting to healing. We do not know exactly what was going on in David's life at this time because we have no record in the narrative that David ever had a serious sickness, but a number of his psalms allude to the fact that he experienced some sickness in his life that was nigh unto death. And here in the 8th verse of the 30th Psalm, we read these words, which are the prayer of David about his own situation in life, a prayer for his healing. Notice the 8th verse of the 30th Psalm. "I cried to you, O Lord, and to the Lord I made supplication. What profit is there in my blood? When I go down to the pit, will the dust praise you? Will it declare your truth? Hear, O Lord, and have mercy on me and be my helper." Now, the interesting thing is David's praying because he's sick and he's arguing with God. He's saying, "Lord, let me just plead my case with you for a moment. Why are you letting me be sick and why am I almost dead? Lord, what profit is there in my blood? If I die, is my dust going to praise you? Lord, you let me die, you're going to lose a worshiper." I mean, that's kind of the argument that David is bringing before the Lord. What good is there? I can't do you any good when I'm dead, Lord. Why don't you let me live and then I'll worship you and praise you? And the one thing you have to say for David's argument is at least his argument was not totally self-centered as most of ours are. He seemed to be concerned about the glory of God and he said, "If you'll save me, I'll be one more worshiper who will bring honor and glory to your name." And finally, he gets a sense in his head and he quits all this argument And he just pleads to God for mercy. In the last verse, he says, "Hear, O Lord, and have mercy on me and be my helper." And that's where we end up. And if you've ever been sick or you've ever found out that you have something that is scary to you in terms of sickness, that's kind of the way you pray. Lord, you may argue with him about lots of things, but when you get right down to the end of it, you say, "Lord, I need your mercy. Please, please help me." So he prays for his healing. And then in verses 1 through 4, we see the praise for his healing. For this is what happens after God heals him. "In you, O Lord, I put my trust. I will extol you, O Lord, for you have lifted me up and have not let my foes rejoice over me. O Lord, my God, I cried out to you and you healed me. Sing praise to the Lord, ye saints of his, and give thanks at the remembrance of his holy name." Now here's the picture. Wherever David is in this situation in his life, he has gone down almost to the grave. And he says, "O Lord God, I extol you, for you have lifted me up." And the word "lifted up" from the Hebrew language is the same expression that's used for dipping a bucket down into a well and drawing water up out of the well. David has this picture in his mind. "Lord God, you reached right down into the grave and you pulled me right out of the grave. I was almost gone." And the interesting thing is the word "extol" means to lift up. And so if you read the text that way, David is saying, "I will lift you up, O Lord, because you lifted me up. I'm going to lift you up in praise because you lifted me up." And he begins to praise God for his healing. Anyone who's ever been through a life-threatening experience or a difficult disease knows that when God brings you back from that disease, you just can't ever wake up any morning without thanking him for the light of day. You can't get up any day without thanking the Lord for his goodness to you, to give you another day. And you see the colors differently, and you see the beauty of his world differently, and your heart is filled with joy for the renewed opportunity to be alive. In fact, this is what David says. He says, "Lord, you healed me, and you kept me alive." How many of you know that when God heals you, or whether he doesn't heal you, if you're alive today, it's because God's keeping you alive? And every day, whether you've ever experienced a threat to that or not, you should get up and look out at the world in which he's placed you and say, "Lord God, thank you for keeping me alive. Through another day, through another night, I lift up my..."

the first place. And I know that for many of you, you've prayed for those who've been ill, but have you always been careful to give praise to God when He has healed them? Sometimes when the healing comes, the pressure's off and we forget. We're so careful to say, Lord, if you'll do this, I'll give you praise, but then we don't often do it. So David exhorts the people, sing praise, you His saints, and give thanks to God and remember His goodness because of His healing. Now you see, the first contrast is one of going from hurting or ill health to healing. And it's kind of a long way between the two. He goes, secondly, to another contrast. From hurting to healing and now from weeping to joy. Notice what verse 5 says. It says, weeping may endure for a night, but joy comes in the morning. From weeping to joy. Now, most of the time, weeping and joy don't go together. I've noticed one exception, and that is that sometimes women cry when they're happy. I don't understand that completely, but I've seen them say, I'm just so happy, you know, and I'm trying to figure that out. I can't understand it, you know. But most of the time, weeping goes with sadness and joy goes with gladness. And David now is talking about this big chasm that exists between the ups and the downs of weeping and joy. And you know, you can experience those things in just a moment of time. You can be filled with joy one moment and in tears the next because events change and things happen. I want you to notice two things about this little expression, this little contrast between weeping and joy. First of all, this is an everyday truth. This doesn't even necessarily have to come from the Bible to be true, but it is true. It's good common sense that when a person's going through a difficult thing, you can usually say to that person with meaning and not be false in doing it, you know what? It's not going to be like this forever. Just hang on. It's going to get better. Just hang on. You'll get through this. One of the great verses of the Bible, which has been a bit misinterpreted with this little phrase, is, but I like this misinterpretation. Some guy was asked what his favorite verse in the Bible was, and he said his favorite verse in the Bible was this, and it came to pass. It didn't come to stay, it came to pass. And you know, and that's kind of the way it is. A lot of people think, you know, when you go through trouble, it's forever. But the Bible says, weeping comes in the nighttime, but joy comes in the morning. And it is true. This is an everyday truth. And I see this all the time as a pastor. Sometimes when we're paying tribute to someone that we've loved who has gone on to be with the Lord, and you look at the sadness in the faces of the family members and you think, it'll never, ever be all right with them. But then a year later or so, you see that somehow God has healed over the open wound and He's brought back some gladness and joy. I was talking with a pastor friend of mine just recently. They've just gone through some tragic things with one of their children. And his wife said, I looked at my husband the other day and I said, I wonder if we'll ever smile again. Some of you have been through hurt so awful that you've actually wondered if you'd ever be able to smile again because it hurt so much at that moment in time. But you know what? Generally speaking, God restores it and you move through that time of weeping and God brings back the joy. He just has a way of healing. But you know, this is not just an everyday truth. This is an eternal truth. And I want to explain this to you because this is a precious thought. How many of you remember in reading the Old Testament account of creation that the Bible says something, if you think about it, that's rather strange? After describing the creative work every day, the Bible says this, and the evening and the morning were the first day. Now, what's wrong with that, class? Isn't that upside down? Isn't that backwards? Isn't it morning and evening is the first day? But in God's calendar, it's not like that. In God's calendar, He says it's the evening and the morning, and that's the first day. And you know what? There's a wonderful little practical thought there if you'll just grab hold of it. How many of you know that if you start the day the night before in the thought process, in the planning process, in the thinking process, the next day will always go better? If you sit down at night and read just a little bit from the Word of God before you go to bed and kind of look over the things you're going to do the next day and say, Lord, these are the thoughts that I have as I look at tomorrow and just bless them. You know what will happen? You'll go to bed that night and God will organize those things in your mind while you're sleeping and you'll get up the next day and the evening and the morning will be the day. I think it's important to start early with God, but maybe we should start even earlier. Maybe we should start the night before. But here's the precious truth about eternity.

0: Right now, you and I are living in the evening time of life. But the Bible says there's going to be a morning that dawns someday. And all of the sorrow and the sadness and the difficulty that we have known in our nighttime of life is going to be all gone in the dawning of that new day when the Lord comes back. And guess what? When he returns, there's not going to be any more ups and downs. There's not going to be any more weeping and sorrow and difficulty and challenges. He's going to heal every hurt and take away every sickness and restore every blemish. And there is going to be joy in the morning. Weeping may be ours for now, and it is probably ours. Listen, that's a great thing. Amen. It's a wonderful thing that God has given to us. So here is this contrast from weeping to joy. Now notice the third one. This everyday eternal truth is followed in the text by number three, and that is from prosperity to poverty.
1: Isn't it interesting how the Bible uses contrast to teach us life-lasting truth? I've discovered that as I've studied the Bible over these years. Look for the contrast. The Bible likes to tell us what it could be and what it should be, what it has been, what it will be. And through these contrasts, we see life as it should be today, and it helps us grab hold of these scriptural truths and put them into practice. Life's Ups and Downs, Part 2, tomorrow. Don't miss it as we continue our study of the 30th Psalm. We still have two Psalms after this one, and we'll finish up this month in the book of Psalms, which is obviously the favorite book of a lot of people. Someone once told me there are more tear stains in the book of Psalms than any other book in the Bible. And I suppose that's true because the Psalms are visceral. They talk about life as we experience it because written by David, who experienced life at the deepest level. Be sure and join us tomorrow here on this good station as we continue our discussion from the Psalms. I'm David Jeremiah. Thanks for listening.
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6: Well, over the years, I've seen a significant shift in the way our listeners consume media and how they engage with content. 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So may mga ginawa po tayong adjustments in our content so that it becomes more relevant to our listeners. It becomes more relevant to their daily life, hindi out of touch. We are also doing efforts to strengthen our online and social media platforms, our online presence, and we're continuing to do efforts to strengthen our digital platforms, and especially with upcoming Up987 mobile app. And we're really thankful to the leadership of FEBC for helping us push this initiative. And we just want to make it clear also, Sir Lucho, no, na even if there are changes with these platforms, our mission stays the same. It remains the same. And that is to communicate the love and saving power of Jesus Christ.
5: Wow, that's good to hear. 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So what has been the very important distinctive of Up987 that our listeners cling to?
6: There are a lot of streaming platforms right now on demand. 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During the pandemic, of course, social distancing, and medyo hindi po natin nami-meet yung listeners in a face-to-face basis. So after that pandemic, there's this desire that grew within us to reconnect with them. And here at Up987, we recognize that we're not just here to just broadcast content. We know that behind the messages that go to our social media inbox, behind the song requests that we receive or prayer requests that we get, there's a real person behind it. There's a real person struggling. And so we want to connect with them. We wanted to build a community with them and minister to them in a more effective way. Kasi iba po talaga pag face-to-face, and that's why we had this listeners cafe so that we can know more about our listeners and exchange stories. And because of this, because of our regular listeners cafe events, it really has shaped the way we connect with our listeners and the way we produce content, because it has made us more grounded and it led us to be more compassionate and more intentional in producing content. We don't want them to feel like we're merely a radio station, but we want them to feel na we're their companion 24/7, because we also broadcast 24/7. Our music, the music we air, it's not just the end in itself. It's a means to point them to the real life changer, who is Jesus Christ. Alam naman po natin na ang mga kanta, songs have the power to move emotions. It has the power to shape perspectives. But we also know that real and lasting transformation only comes when a person has a relationship with Jesus Christ. And so, kung si Jesus ang sentro, music then becomes a tool that God can use to change lives. And that's our prayer, that whenever people listen to Up987, every song that they get to hear will really point them to the real life changer.
5: Yeah, and I think the greatest connection that music can make to the heart of a person is authenticity. You know, when we listen to music, you listen to the lyrics of the music. In Up987, the tagline is life-changing. Do you have a story of a listener whose life was impacted in a meaningful way through the music that we broadcast?
6: Yes, and the person I have in mind is Kuya Rio Encabo. I had an encounter with him late last year. He's a pastor's kid, but he went through a season of brokenness and drug addiction during the pandemic. And he's a taxi driver. So while he's driving his taxi, he listens to Up987 apparently. And there's this one time na tumutugtog yung akala ko'y wala ng pag-asa by Papuri Music, our very own Papuri Music.

0: When he heard that song, he was deeply moved by it. He was deeply touched by it at a time when he felt so hopeless. And what makes this story extra special to me is my husband, my son, and I were actually his passengers when we discovered his story. I was on my way to the station, and when he realized that, he proudly shared na he made the decision to really genuinely follow Christ because of that song that he heard through Up 987. So it's really a powerful reminder that God can use something as simple as a song on the radio to bring real transformation.
1: In different seasons of life, we know that there's a lot of stress that people go through in life. You know, different seasons, peaks and valleys. And music is like a mirror to life. Sabi nga, no, salamin ng buhay. And in particular, Up 987 reaches a very young audience, no, and listeners. And they turn to music to really deal with whatever they're going through in life. So why do you think Christian music has such a strong influence on their emotional and spiritual well-being?
0: Ang kabataang Pinoy, they're really carrying a lot. Dami pong pressure from school, from work. A lot are anxious about their future. They also carry emotional stress. I think the reason why Christian music has a strong influence to them is because it does not merely acknowledge what they feel, but it also gives them direction and hope. So, hindi lang for entertainment or for feel-good music, but it redirects them to the real source of hope and peace, who is Jesus Christ, and letting them know that they're not alone, letting them know that even if they're in a season of brokenness, Jesus can make them whole. Even if they find themselves in a dark place, Jesus brings light. So, yung lyrics ng songs, it encourages listeners to pray, it encourages listeners to release forgiveness, it encourages listeners to meditate on scripture. So, in a way, it allows them to reset emotionally and spiritually.
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0: 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We are adding personal touch, like we respond to listener messages, and we want to engage with our listeners, and we want them to know that we are here, that we can walk alongside them kahit anong stage pa po ng buhay nila. And aside from that, since we're from Cebu, of course, we offer local flavor. We have songs in Bisaya from local artists. So these songs become more relatable and more understandable to the people we serve.
1: Just recently, I know that Up 987 celebrated its 50th year. Back in 2025. What does this milestone mean to you personally? And what do you hope listeners continue to take away from the station's ministry?
0: Well, 50 years really is a testament of God's faithfulness. One of the things that I want the listeners to take away from this milestone is the certainty of God. We had to cancel our anniversary events last year because of the calamities that happened. We were so excited about the anniversary events that we planned, but God allowed for these calamities to happen, and so we had to change plans. But amidst the changes in events, we know that God remains certain. So just like in life, uncertainties come, challenges come, but as long as the Lord wills for Up 987 to exist, we trust that His work will be certain, that His work will endure amidst the changing media landscape, amidst the changing listener landscape. And so be reminded that God is constant, that He is always present, that He will never leave you nor forsake you. And here at Up 987, we are a testament to that. We witnessed how God has been sustaining the ministry, how God has been guiding the staff, how God has built a community through the listeners that we have and the supporters and partners who share the same mission as us.
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4: Now we come today to the fourth chapter here of 1 Corinthians. And we have here the last chapter in which Paul is dealing with the divisions and the party spirit that was in the church in Corinth. And in this chapter, he speaks of the conditions of Christ's servants. And that is what should constrain Christian conduct. And will you note here how he begins? He says, "Let a man so account of us as of the ministers of Christ and stewards of the mysteries of God." Now, let me pause there for just a moment in that very wonderful verse. Actually, we are all ministers of Christ. Every believer is a minister of Christ. I don't care who you are. And one of the reasons today that I make that statement is that it's so easy for somebody in the church to say, "Well, he's my minister." Well, I want to be very kind, but I want to be rather firm. I'm not your minister. I trust I'm the minister of Christ. I'm responsible to Him. And therefore, you have no right to sit in judgment on others, especially those that at least think they're doing the will of God, because actually the ministers stand before a higher court than you and than I am. Now, Paul is going to mention three courts here that all of us have to appear before. Every one of you have to go before three courts, and your case is appealed from one to the other, by the way. Now, will you notice that he also says, "Let a man so account of us as of the ministers of Christ and stewards of the mysteries of God." Now, a steward is one who had charge of giving out the things that were in the house, the food, for instance, the clothes, and that sort of thing. Now, a minister today, in that sense, is one that should dispense the Word of God. You remember the Lord Jesus gave the mystery parables. And by the way, we have here for the third time a reference to the mystery. Here it is, we're stewards of the mysteries of God. Now let's identify those mysteries. The mysteries are those things that had not been revealed before. And the mysteries are those things that cannot be understood by the natural man. He does not understand them. Only the Spirit of God can take the things of Christ and show them unto us. And that's the mystery. And it's the gospel here, and it is actually the Word of God. We're stewards of the mysteries of God. And we dispense that. Now, in the mystery parable discourse in Matthew 13, our Lord concluded it by saying, "Do you understand these things?" Well, they said they did. I don't know whether they did or not. I don't think they did at the time. But he did not say they didn't, nor did he say he did. But he did say this. He said, a householder, a steward, brings forth from his treasure things both new and old. Now, that's what today a steward should be doing, bringing forth from the Word of God things new and things old. When anyone used to say to me, "Well, I've heard that before, what you preached on today." Well, I always say that I'm a steward that's to bring forth things both new and old. So today, I brought forth a little of the old. I'm sorry that you didn't like it, but that's my business. I'm to bring forth things both new and old. Stewards of the mysteries of God. How wonderful. And I can't think of any calling any higher than that. But actually now, here, all of us really are ministers of Christ. You're a preacher, whether you know it or not, and don't get angry with me. There was a man that lived down from the church here in Pasadena when I was pastor here, and this man was a habitual drunkard. He was an alcoholic, a real sot. And he lived with his mother, and his mother, a wonderful Christian, wanted me to talk with him. He's a grown man, and so one day, I saw him staggering down the street, so I just detoured him into my study. Didn't have much difficulty there, and he sat down. I told him what a sorry fella he was. He agreed with every bit of it. And then I said to him, I said, "Did you know you're a preacher?" He stood up, he says, "Don't you call me that." He says, "I'll hit you." And do you know that fella, he didn't mind being called a drunkard or an alcoholic, but he sure didn't want to be called a preacher. Well, all of us are preachers, and I said to him, we preach by our lives some message. You are saying to the world, those around you, you're saying something by your life. You can't help it. I live my life into you, you live your life into me. It's just that way. We have that kind of influence. Therefore, we're all ministers of Christ. And if we're believers, what kind of a message are we giving? Now, the important thing about a steward is not that he'd be eloquent or that he might not have many gifts, but moreover, it's required in stewards that a man be found faithful. And it took me a long time to learn that in the church, but I believe that's the most important thing of all, is to be faithful. Oh, how many are going to be rewarded someday, not because they did some great thing, or that they had some great gift, but what they did and how they served, they were faithful. Faithfulness. That a man be found faithful. And I learned over the years as a pastor in a church that you always had a few. They were the faithful. Faithful few. You could depend on them. You could rest on them. You knew where they stood. Now, he goes on to say, listen now to Paul, "But with me it's a very small thing that I should be judged of you or of man's judgment. Yea, I judge not mine own self, for I know nothing by myself. Yet am I not hereby justified, but he that judgeth me is the Lord." Now that may seem to be a rather difficult verse, or these two verses, but actually they're not. What we have here are the three courts that all of us have to appear before. And the reason that you have no right to sit in judgment on me and I have no right to sit in judgment on you is because you're going to stand before a higher court, and I am too. Now, the first court are others, the opinion of others. Notice what he says, "But with me, it's a very small thing that I should be judged of you or of man's judgment." the opinion of others. Phillips, in his, and I don't want to call it a translation, I do not think it's a good translation. I think it's an excellent interpretation. And here's a good interpretation, verse 3. But as a matter of fact, it matters very little to me what you or any man thinks of me. And that's a good interpretation of it. It's a striking statement, and it sounds like Paul is antisocial. But Paul was not callous or contemptuous of the opinion of others. It does not mean that he did not value the judgment of others. Paul was not immune to the expression and estimation of those about him. He defended his apostleship with great feeling when it was challenged by others. And he was always hurt by false rumors. Right here in this very chapter, he mentions that. You find here, he speaks in verse 11, even unto this present hour we both hunger and thirst, naked, buffeted, no certain dwelling place, and labor, working with our hands, being reviled, we bless, being persecuted, we suffer it, being defamed, we entreat. We are made as the filth of the world, and are of the offscouring of all things unto this day. You see, Paul was very sensitive to the opinion of others. But Paul was not swayed about what others thought. Actually, his life was not directed by others. They were not at the steering wheel of his life. He did not listen to the backseat driver. Now, whether we like it or not, we all stand before the judgment seat of others. It's just something that you and I cannot avoid. And yet, it's practiced too much in this country. It was Abraham Lincoln that said, public opinion in this country is everything. That's, I think, true, and unfortunately, it is true. And we find here that there's a danger to defer to the opinion of others, yield to the criticisms of our enemies, surrender to them. Many court favor and popularity of the crowd. That's what the politicians do. We referred to one last time. Some will surrender principles and honor and reputation. And it was Milton who said, the last infirmity of a noble mind is the love of fame. And that is the thing that today that a great many go after. Horace Greeley, remember the editor of New York Sun, said, fame is a vapor, popularity an accident, riches take wings. Those who cheer today will curse tomorrow. Only one thing endures. That's character. And again, we find that someone else has said the trouble with most of us is that we would rather be ruined by praise than saved by criticism. And that, of course, I'm afraid is true also. Now, will you notice that Paul was swayed but never changed by the opinion of others? So he says here, it's a very small thing that I should be judged of you or of man's judgment. Then he makes this statement, yea, I judge not mine own self. Now, the court that's a little higher than the opinion of others is another court. It's oneself, and that's conscience. That's a higher court, by the way, the court of one's conscience. Now, is conscience a safe guide? Well, Paul says it's not. It's not an accurate guide. We're to be led of the Spirit. We've already had the age of conscience in the past, and it ended in a flood. The Christian should have an enlightened conscience. And when it rebukes us and tells us we're wrong, we should hearken to it and obey it. And when it approves our easygoing ways, our appeals to our vanity, and flatters us, we should beware of it. All of us stand or fall before this court, though. Was it Shakespeare who said, to thine own self be true? And as the night follows the day, thou canst not be false to any man. And I think it was Longfellow that put it like this, not in the clamor of the crowded street, not in the shouts and plaudits of the throng, but in ourselves are triumph and defeat. And this is something today that an honest man will not be influenced and guided by others, but what he thinks is right. It's a brave formula, it's a noble rule, yet Paul said he didn't follow it. Paul refused to pass final judgment on himself. And again, if I may use Phillips as just an interpretation, he says, I don't even value my opinion of myself, but that doesn't justify me before God. It wasn't that he knew something against himself. On the contrary, he says he knew nothing against himself, but that didn't clear him, because it's characteristic of human nature. We are harsh on others and lenient on ourselves. That was David's problem, you remember. He could see the evil in someone else, but not in himself. Well, when others engage in idle talk and gossip, do we? Are we telling the truth and are we honest? When others hold to some opinion and are contentious, do we have the courage of our convictions? When others cause divisions and are troublemakers, are we standing for the right? When others forsake God's house and are backslidden, do we have a good excuse? You know, we're not apt to be severe upon ourselves. We always like to cast ourselves in a leading role, and it's generally distorted. We do not stand or fall before ourselves, because God may reverse the decision of this court, and there is another court, by the way. There is that court of others. There is the court of oneself. And then there is the court of the one and only Master, the Bema of Christ. And will you notice what he says here, verse 4, for I know nothing by myself, yet am I not hereby justified, but he that judgeth me is the Lord. Now he says, I'm going to stand someday before the judgment seat of Christ. And he's going to talk about that in the second epistle in the 5th chapter, and we'll wait till we get there to go into it, but each one of us will appear. So then, each one of us will appear before the judgment seat of Christ. Now, what's going to be judged there? Well, not our sins, because as far as the east is from the west, he's removed our sins from us. He remembers them no more, and the sins are under the blood. Well, we're going to be judged as stewards. Our stewardship will be under inspection. And our physical possessions, our bodies, our material resources, our giving, all of these things are going to be judged, you see. These are the things that are to be brought up. And it's a pretty important office to be a steward today. After all, we own nothing. As we said before, all things are Christ's, and we belong to him. And we're in partnership with him. And it's a wonderful thing that Paul says here as he closed this third chapter, as we saw last time, or time before last, I guess it was. All things are ours. Paul is ours, and Paulus is ours. Well, are you a Calvinist? Well, Calvin belongs to me, and so does John Wesley and the world. I do not mean organized society, the secular world, but this world I live in. I can enjoy its scenery, its beauty, the mountains, the trees, and the ocean, and life. But death is ours. Very well, Dr. Parker says, death is yours. It belongs to you. Death is not to master you. You're going to master it. Death's yours. Oh, how wonderful. Things present. You belong to Christ, and you belong to me. And things to come, the pathway into the future, the highway markers are up, the foundations have been washed out. So what? May I say, things to come. All of these things are ours. How wonderful it is. And I'm going to stand before him someday. I should live in the light of that. Now listen to Paul. Therefore, verse 5, judge nothing before the time until the Lord come. He's the one. When you sit in judgment on someone else, you're taking the Lord's place, you see. Therefore, judge nothing before the time until the Lord come, who both will bring to light the hidden things of darkness and will make manifest the counsels of the heart. And then shall every man have praise of God. I remember someone came to me several years ago and said that a certain individual was criticizing me. I said, what is he saying? And he told me. Oh, I said, that's all right. And so I started to walk away. And the fellow says, aren't you going to do something about it? I said, no. I said, if that's all he knows, I know more than he does. And if that's the best he can do, I really know something about myself. Now, the hidden works of darkness are going to be brought out in the light of the presence of Christ. That's the reason today we should be very careful how we live. And then he makes this remarkable statement, then shall every man have praise of God. I believe that every saint of God, that he's going to find something to praise us for. Did you notice in the seven churches of Asia Minor, he commended all the churches, with exception of one, which I don't think is his church anyway. It's just an organization, the Church of Laodicea. But he had something good to say about all of them. He also had words of condemnation, but also word of commendation. And we all have praise of God. There was a dear little lady in a church years ago that always had something good to say about everybody, and especially the preacher. And one day they had a visiting preacher, and he preached the most miserable sermon anybody ever listened to. And people sat there wondering, what in the world will the dear little lady say about this sermon today? And they all gathered around. And when she went out, she smiled and shook hands with the preacher, and she says, "Oh, Pastor, you had a wonderful text today." Well, may I say, you can find something to praise them for. Then shall every man have praise of God. And these things, brethren, I have in a figure transferred to myself and to Apollos for your sakes. Paul says, I'm just using this as an illustration for you. Paul and Apollos, we're friends. We belong to Christ. Christ belongs to us. And each one's exercising his gift. How wonderful that is, that ye might learn in us not to think of man above that which is written, that no one of you be puffed up for one against another. For who maketh thee to differ from another? And what hast thou that thou didst not receive? Now, if thou didst receive it, why dost thou glory as if thou hadst not received it? You have a gift today, and some of you have wonderful gifts. Maybe you're a musician. You have anything to boast about? God gave it to you. You're not the originator of it at all. We ought to thank God for our gifts, you see, and not have anything to boast about. We haven't. Now he says, now you're full. Now you're rich. You've reigned as kings without us. And I would to God you did reign. He said, I wish Christ had come so we could reign, that we also might reign with you. For I think that God hath sent forth us, the apostles, last, as it were, appointed to death, doomed to death. For we are made a spectacle unto the world, and to angels, and to man. Great deal could be said about this verse. The apostles, oh, that great martyr period of the church, set before the world as a spectacle, not only to the world, but to angels and to man. And I think that means the church today. Other men have labored, friends. We've entered into their labors. Now Paul says what he'd gone through in order that actually that you and I might have this epistle and be enjoying it right now, and I trust we're enjoying it. We're fools for Christ's sake, but you're wise in Christ. We are weak, but you're strong. You're honorable, but we are despised. Then he goes on, as I read a moment ago, the position that he took. You and I can't dream of what this great apostle suffered in order to get the gospel of Christ out. And my, how he was affected. He evangelized Asia Minor, friends. We're told there in the province of Asia that everyone, both Jew and Gentile, heard the word of God. And he goes on to say that he was the missionary that led them to the Lord. Though ye have 10,000 instructors in Christ, yet have ye not many fathers. For in Christ Jesus I have begotten you through the gospel. It's wonderful, friends, to be the spiritual father of someone that you've led to Christ. Now he says, verse 17, for this cause have I sent unto you Timotheus, who is my beloved son, another one of his converts, and faithful in the Lord, who shall bring you into remembrance of my ways which be in Christ, as I teach everywhere and in every church. Now some are puffed up, though I'd not come to you. But he says, I'm going to come to you shortly, and we'll know not the speech of them which are puffed up, but the power. He says, I don't care about your talk. I want to know whether there's power in your life. For the kingdom of God is not in word, it's power. But will ye, shall I come unto you with a rod or in love and in the spirit of meekness? And their attitude and action will determine that. Now we go on next time to chapter 5. We move in another area, and I'm sure Paul didn't enjoy it. It's the scandals that were in the Corinthian church. We'll see that next time.

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For you formed my inward parts, you knitted me together in my mother's womb. I praise you, for I am fearfully and wonderfully made. Wonderful are your works, my soul knows it very well. Psalm 139:13-14. Alam niyo po, kapag pumapasok sa ating isipan ng mga di magagandang bagay about who we are, our self-image, our self-worth, pagbulay-bulayan po natin ang sinasabing ito ni Haring David sa Psalm 139:13-14. Because then, our hearts would rejoice in the fact that it is the Lord who made us and we are fearfully and wonderfully made. That wonderful are His works, and that includes you, that includes me, and my soul knows it very well. Ginawa ng Panginoon ang bawat bahagi ng ating katawan, ng ating mata, ang ating utak, ang ating puso, ang ating kalamnan, ang ating organs, ang ating nerves, ang ating fingernails, ang ating eyelashes, at ang ating mga ngiti. And not only are we wonderfully complex, but we were also planned before life, as we know it, existed by our loving Heavenly Father. And even as you are listening to this broadcast right now, your body is doing some incredible things. Our body is functioning wonderfully well without our conscious consent, hindi po ba? Yung paghinga, pagtibok ng ating puso, ito po isang bagay na hindi naman natin nako-control. It's something that happens without our consent, without our doing. Our fingers are doing things, our eyes are capturing things, our brain is processing, we are hearing things, we are smelling things. Lahat pong yan ay nangyayari at hindi tayo ang kumokontrol nito. Right now, without even our turning it on and off, our heart is pumping blood, our lungs are managing breath, our eyelids are blinking away dryness, our glands are producing saliva, our blood cells are multiplying by the second, yung ating white blood cells, they're fighting off infection. Even now, as we speak, our brain is directing our body while simultaneously storing memory. So much more, marami pa pong bagay. Hindi po ako doktor. Ngunit kapag may doktor na nagpaliwanag sa atin ng kagandahan ng ating katawan na nangyayari even without us knowing it, talagang mapapasabi ka na dakila ka, Panginoon. David also points out in other portions of Psalm 139 that God knows everything about us. His presence is inescapable, and He thinks about us so much that such thoughts cannot be numbered. Hindi po natin mabilang the number of times that the Lord has thought about us. Ano po ang point nito? You have been uniquely and intentionally created by God to love Him and the people around you, to know Him and to make Him known. So, my friend,
If ever po dumarating sa ating isipan that we are no good, that we are less valued because our work has ended, hindi na tayo nagkikerry ng mga titles that we used to carry before, be reminded that you are valuable, infinitely valuable because of the one who created you. And you are seen, you are loved, and you are being embraced by the Heavenly Father right now. Kapatid, you are wonderfully made. The Heavenly Father, our loving Heavenly Father, thought about you even before time began and made you just as you are for a purpose. Kaya kapatid, let's look up and fix our eyes on Jesus. Let us not listen to the cruel things that the world is telling us, but rather be reminded that the Lord formed your inward parts. He knitted you together in your mother's womb, and we can praise Him because we are fearfully and wonderfully made.

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And you made us. We are fearfully and wonderfully made. In the secret place where we were being formed, you saw us. You saw us and you loved us just the same. Father, thank you because in you there is unending hope. In you there is unfailing love. In you there is no rejection. In you there is abiding presence. And Father God, whatever these negative thoughts our friends are having right now, banish them from their minds and replace them with a wonderful assurance that you are our God, the one who promised that we will never be abandoned, we will never be rejected, and that whoever calls on your name will be saved. Remind us, Lord, that we are fearfully and wonderfully made, and we are eternally valued because you made us. In Jesus' name we pray. Amen.

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3: An Ebola outbreak in the Democratic Republic of Congo started weeks, maybe even months ago. Health officials are struggling to identify the source. With 600 suspected cases already, the WHO is calling it a public health emergency.

0: Initially, health experts struggled to identify this Ebola outbreak because this particular virus strain is so rare. In fact, Dr. Peter Stafford, an American missionary surgeon, got sick after operating unknowingly on a patient with Ebola before the outbreak was detected. By the time he was flown out of the country, Dr. Stafford was barely able to stand on his own. Unfortunately, the majority of those infected don't have the luxury of flying out for treatment. The DRC has opened more health centers to treat this rare Ebola strain, but will it be enough? Would you join me and call upon our Heavenly Father, the great physician, to heal and bring comfort to those impacted? Welcome to Haven Today. I'm David Wolin, sharing the great story that's all about Jesus. This is a special Memorial Day program, taking a look back through the years here at Haven. Today, I'm joined by a good friend, both to me and to many listeners. Haven's former president and host, Charles Morris, will be joining us. But first, I want to give you a little preview of where we'll be going this week. Starting tomorrow, we'll step into a series called How Jesus Feels About You. Honestly, I think this is one of the most important questions many believers wonder about, but don't entirely know how to put into words. And yet the question is there. What is Jesus really like? How does he really feel about me? And joining me in that conversation will be longtime friend of Haven, pastor and author Dane Ortlund.
1: Just last Sunday, we're working through the Gospel of John, and we came to the place in John 10 where Jesus says, I'm saying these things that, so that you might, and the ESV says, so that you might know and understand that I am in the Father and the Father is in me. Well, the text literally says, so that you might know and know. Well, is that redundance? No, there is knowing that 2 + 2 = 4. And then there's knowing Christ, which is not a math formula. It's a deeper personal experiential knowledge.
0: That was the voice of Dane Ortlund, who will be with us tomorrow talking about his just released book, The Heart of Jesus. And in that interview, we'll be speaking directly to the question of how Jesus really feels about you. And just in case you're familiar with his previous book, Gentle and Lowly, you should know this is a derivative publication. The Heart of Jesus takes the incredible content of that best-selling book and essentially condenses it into a shorter, easier-to-read book. And honestly, if I had to choose between the two, I think this is probably the one I'd go with today. Each new chapter gets right to the point, taking us to the heart of our Savior and his immense love for us. And now, let's return to a Best of 2024 program. He went on the air back in the year 2000, not quite yet the post-9/11 world, but it was a transitionary moment for Haven as he took the baton from Ray Ortlund Sr. and became the fourth speaker and ministry president. And soon thereafter, the attacks on the Pentagon and the World Trade Center changed everything, not just in the United States, but for Haven as well. After that, the program opened up a little differently. Let's listen in.
2: Matt Redman is a Christian musician who doesn't remember everything about his earthly father because his father died when he was young. Years later, he was dumbstruck to learn that his father had taken his own life. He learned that after becoming a believer in Jesus and spending time meditating on his heavenly father in Zephaniah 3:17. The Lord your God is with you. He is mighty to save. He will take great delight in you. He will quiet you with his love. He will rejoice over you with his singing.
0: That was how Charles Morris opened up this program a little over 20 years ago. And joining me now is that same man, 20-something years later. Charles, when I started working for you way back in those early days, I remember hearing that theme music. I think it was new music then, right? To reflect the way that Haven had changed after 9/11?
3: Well, that's right. The theme that we just heard, we had for a few years.
0: Yes, we did.
3: And then the current theme we're using is actually a song written by Bill Cantos, a member of the quartet, and his I Sing Peace is what it's based on.
0: Oh, yes, yes, of course. Well, for those that didn't hear it, I know part of the melody line of that little theme music we just heard was the melody of the Haven of Rest, but there was a little bit of a breaking news sound to it, you know, the da-da-da-da-da-da-da-da kind of thing, and that
4: that really relates to your background, Charles, as a journalist and the time that you spent working in secular news journalism.
3: Well, that's right. That was kind of my history, and I was in TV news, radio news, and later with United Press International, and even worked in the Dallas Bureau. So that's kind of my background. I've talked a lot about being a Jonah, running from the Lord, but then the Lord brought me back in my late 20s, and the Lord allowed me to marry Janet, have a family, and I can just praise the Lord for getting me out of what it was in, even though I thoroughly enjoyed it for the years that I was there as a secular journalist.
4: Wow. Well, the Lord knows what he's doing. He's preparing us. He's providing for the now, even as he prepares us for the future. Charles, thinking about the historic haven over the years, the different forms and sounds of the ministry, one thing that people might not realize today, especially if they're new listeners, is that for Haven's first 70 years on the air, every program featured an in-house music group called the Haven Quartet. And in fact, that, Charles, was, I think, what was going on still when you took over the ministry.
3: Absolutely. We had the quartet. We had a soloist. Ray Ortland, before me, had ended the time where we had an organ playing all the way underneath the program. But that was what Christian radio was in the early years. But we were the last Christian radio program to end having music that was produced in-house. And since then, of course, we still hear the quartet sometimes. We still bring their music back because we had decades of them singing.
5: Mm-hmm. Well, the quartet really is a genre of its own. I don't think there's anyone out there who did it better than the Haven Quartet. And here they are with My Jesus, I Love Thee.

0: That's My Jesus, I Love Thee by the historic Haven Quartet. This is Haven Today. I'm David Wolin, and with me, my friend, Charles Morris. 2 years ago, we celebrated our 90th anniversary as a radio ministry, and we shared the story of our founder, First Mate Bob, who came to know Jesus back in the early 1930s, and he started this radio program in 1934. And Charles, back at that time, he really was an innovator, wasn't he?
1: Well, he certainly was, and this, of course, was pre-television. The program began on a single radio station in Los Angeles. First Mate Bob, as he went by, didn't think of himself as a preacher. He had never been a preacher. He'd been an alcoholic. That's how he met the Lord. But he was more like a beggar who had found bread, and he wanted to point others, other beggars, to the bread of life that he had found in Jesus Christ. And within a decade, the Haven of Rest was heard all over North America. And even Billy Graham shared at his famous crusade in 1949 that launched his career in Los Angeles. Even Billy shared how much he appreciated the program.
2: I do not believe that there's a program today, and I say it sincerely, and I've never said this about any program from any platform before. I don't think there's a program today that has reached so many people, touched so many hearts and lives, comforted so many Christians, the program The Haven of Rest. First time I ever heard it, I just moved to Chicago. Beverly Shea called me up one day and he said, I've just heard a new program. He said, I want you to hear it. The next week, I tuned in and listened to The Haven of Rest. Every time I could get to the radio, I was listening to that great program coming from Los Angeles.
0: That was Billy Graham talking about Paul Myers, who was known on the air as First Mate Bob, and how much he appreciated the Haven of Rest. In fact, the Haven Quartet sang at Billy's crusade there in Los Angeles in 1949.
1: Yes, they did. And you know, David, our organist back then, Lauren Whitney, played for the entire crusade in Los Angeles that launched Billy Graham's career. What a rich history Haven's had over the years. Every speaker with their own unique approach, from Paul Myers to Paul Evans to Ray Ortland.
0: Charles, and then to you. You coined the term. I've been thinking about this. It was an accurate summarization, I think, of each speaker and what they had each done in their own time. And each of them had their own style and approach. And, you know, it kind of changed over the years. But still, that core was that they were sharing the great story that's all about Jesus. That was the phrase that you kind of coined, and it stuck because it's exactly what this ministry is about. It's what makes our heart beat. And then, of course, shortly after you took over the program, there were the terrorist attacks of 9/11. That was 2001. And your journalism background, reporting instincts just kicked in. Same day, you scrambled to get some sound from New York City, changed the program, and you were speaking into the moment and into the crisis.
3: We must remember that God is our refuge. No matter what's happening, and it appears that evil has risen with an ugly head, and also that the world we live in is spinning out of control, we need to remember, even if we're on the precipice of a war, that God is still watching after his people. In fact, in Psalm 46, it says God is our refuge and strength, an ever-present help in trouble. Therefore, we will not fear, though the earth give way, and the mountains fall, and the World Trade Center collapses. No matter what happens, though the waters roar and foam, and the mountains quake with surging, be still and know that I am God. I will be exalted among the nations. I will be exalted in the earth. The Lord Almighty is with us. The God of Jacob is our fortress.
0: A little bit of history there, Charles. That was you speaking on September 11th, 2001, which was, of course, a terrible day, sad day, traumatic day, even, I'm sure, for many people listening now and recalling that moment. But that replacement program you recorded, you did it within a couple of hours, almost real time. And during that time, just the technology was really changing fast. And all of that sort of combined, I think, to give Haven a bit of a refresh and a new era.
1: Well, there was really quite the jump just before 9/11. We had started broadcasting by satellite. That was unheard of before that. It had been reel to reel. It had been actually on giant records, LPs that we would mail out. But we were broadcasting and sending the program by satellite. So that's how we were able to put up a new program within 2 hours of the second plane hitting the second tower. And that really was kind of a marker in our world today that so many of us remember and will never forget what we were doing that day. And it was a change for Haven Ministries. And of course, we had a big meeting with our agency and some board members and just a bunch of people. And we just said, what do we do now? And at the conclusion of that, I think it was a half-day meeting, it was decided, well, we needed to put in the word today. And so we started calling ourselves Haven Today, not just Haven. And Ray Ortland had gotten rid of Haven of Rest. He had ended the rest because we kept getting calls thinking we were a crematorium or a retirement home, which we were neither.
0: Thankfully.
1: Yes, yes.
0: Well, Charles, I am curious if you wouldn't mind turning the clock back just a little bit farther back, a little before then, because there was that time. I know it was a time of sort of just agonizing prayer and seeking and searching for you and Janet before you came to Haven, before the 9/11 changes for the ministry and for you. But the Lord was doing something in your heart even before you came to Haven, wasn't he?
1: Well, he certainly was. We had built a house up in the mountains of Colorado, above Colorado Springs, 9,200 feet, the base of Pikes Peak. And we thought we'd get to spend the rest of our lives there, but we
0: had a good life.
1: Yeah. I mean, you're a Rocky Mountain guy yourself, David. You know what I'm talking about. It's a beautiful day in the Rockies. But we were feeling unfulfilled. And Janet and I just one day started to pray. And we didn't know what the Lord was going to call us to do. At that moment, as we were praying, we said, Lord, whatever you want us to do, wherever you want us to go, we'll do it. We'll give up this beautiful house that we built in the mountains, the only house we ever built, only house. We're never going to do that again, David. That takes it out of you. I actually thought, David, the Lord was going to call us to Uganda and be missionaries for a mission agency that I was doing some consulting work for. And so we were ready to just give it all up, go wherever he wanted us. But the phone rang the next day. And it was an attorney friend of mine in Newport Beach, California. And he said, I've given your name to Ray Ortland, and I've told him you're his successor. And I just laughed when I got off the call. And I said to Janet, you wouldn't believe this phone call, but I wonder if maybe this is God giving us some direction.
0: You know what I appreciate about that story, Charles, is just the heart posture before the Lord. And that's not a manipulative thing. Like, if I just give this posture before the Lord and say these things and pray these things, then he's going to give me the thing or the answer or whatever. You really were in that place of, Lord, your will be done. Send me wherever. And I think that's one of the important things for all of us, to really just bow before the King of Kings and say, here I am. My life is yours. Do with me as you will. And Charles, that's something that you did, and the Lord did use you and has used you, and he's still using you. And I'm so grateful that you're still part of Haven and part of my life and part of our listeners' lives today as they listen. And what a pleasure it's been to have you back on the program with me today. I'm sure a lot of people have enjoyed hearing your voice again. So thanks so much.
1: It's great. Thanks so much. It's been great to be with you today as well.
0: Same. Well, at the start of the program, I mentioned that we would play a couple of cuts from the recently released All About Jesus hymns album by the historic Haven Quartet.

Be still, my soul. The waves and wind still know the voice who ruled them while he dwelt below. That was the historic Haven Quartet singing about our true rock and refuge. Jesus is the true haven of rest. This is Haven Today. I'm David Wolin. And after 92 years of ministry here at Haven, we're still pointing people to Jesus daily. Yes, the times may change, but our Savior does not. He's the same yesterday, today, and forever. And by His grace, the mission of this 9 decades running ministry of Haven will stay the same, on course, even as we adapt to the ever-changing world around us, speaking the truth of the gospel. And as I mentioned at the start of the program, on this U.S. holiday, we decided to air a special Haven Today, looking back at the Lord's faithfulness and the story that He's woven together over all these decades of radio ministry. But tomorrow, we'll begin an all-new series called How Jesus Feels About You. And I'm really excited about this one. No topic could be closer to our hearts here at Haven, and the Lord has profoundly used the work of Dane Ortlund to help people grasp what the Bible reveals to us about Jesus. And honestly, this was such an impactful conversation for me. I can't wait to share it with you. And today, you have the opportunity to dive right in with Dane Ortlund's recently released book, The Heart of Jesus. I'm David Wolin. Won't you come back again next time? We'll be keeping it all about Jesus. It's the great story here on Haven Today.

to be in this place? How many of you feel the love of God in this place? The joy of the Lord is our strength, amen. It doesn't matter what life brings me. I got the joy deep in my heart.

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For you formed my inward parts, you knitted me together in my mother's womb. I praise you, for I am fearfully and wonderfully made. Wonderful are your works, my soul knows it very well. Psalm 139:13-14. Alam niyo po, kapag pumapasok sa ating isipan ng mga di magagandang bagay about who we are, our self-image, our self-worth, pagbulay-bulayan po natin ang sinasabing ito ni Haring David sa Psalm 139:13-14. Because then, our hearts would rejoice in the fact that it is the Lord who made us and we are fearfully and wonderfully made. That wonderful are His works, and that includes you, that includes me, and my soul knows it very well. Ginawa ng Panginoon ang bawat bahagi ng ating katawan, ng ating mata, ang ating utak, ang ating puso, ang ating kalamnan, ang ating organs, ang ating nerves, ang ating fingernails, ang ating eyelashes, at ang ating mga ngiti. And not only are we wonderfully complex, but we were also planned before life, as we know it, existed by our loving Heavenly Father. And even as you are listening to this broadcast right now, your body is doing some incredible things. Our body is functioning wonderfully well without our conscious consent, hindi po ba? Yung paghinga, pagtibok ng ating puso, ito po isang bagay na hindi naman natin nako-control. It's something that happens without our consent, without our doing. Our fingers are doing things, our eyes are capturing things, our brain is processing, we are hearing things, we are smelling things. Lahat pong yan ay nangyayari at hindi tayo ang kumokontrol nito. Right now, without even our turning it on and off, our heart is pumping blood, our lungs are managing breath, our eyelids are blinking away dryness, our glands are producing saliva, our blood cells are multiplying by the second, yung ating white blood cells, they're fighting off infection. Even now, as we speak, our brain is directing our body while simultaneously storing memory. So much more. Marami pa pong bagay. Hindi po ako doktor. Ngunit kapag may doktor na nagpaliwanag sa atin ng kagandahan ng ating katawan na nangyayari even without us knowing it, talagang mapapasabi ka na dakila ka, Panginoon. David also points out in other portions of Psalm 139 that God knows everything about us. His presence is inescapable, and He thinks about us so much that such thoughts cannot be numbered. Hindi po natin mabilang the number of times that the Lord has thought about us. Ano po ang point nito? You have been uniquely and intentionally created by God to love Him and the people around you, to know Him and to make Him known. So, my friend,
If ever po dumarating sa ating isipan that we are no good, that we are less valued because our work has ended, hindi na tayo nagkikerry ng mga titles that we used to carry before, be reminded that you are valuable, infinitely valuable because of the one who created you. And you are seen, you are loved, and you are being embraced by the Heavenly Father right now. Kapatid, you are wonderfully made. The Heavenly Father, our loving Heavenly Father, thought about you even before time began and made you just as you are for a purpose. Kaya kapatid, let's look up and fix our eyes on Jesus. Let us not listen to the cruel things that the world is telling us, but rather be reminded that the Lord formed your inward parts. He knitted you together in your mother's womb, and we can praise Him because we are fearfully and wonderfully made.

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And you made us. We are fearfully and wonderfully made. In the secret place where we were being formed, you saw us. You saw us and you loved us just the same. Father, thank you because in you there is unending hope. In you there is unfailing love. In you there is no rejection. In you there is abiding presence. And Father God, whatever these negative thoughts our friends are having right now, banish them from their minds and replace them with a wonderful assurance that you are our God, the one who promised that we will never be abandoned, we will never be rejected, and that whoever calls on your name will be saved. Remind us, Lord, that we are fearfully and wonderfully made, and we are eternally valued because you made us. In Jesus' name we pray. Amen.

0: When he heard that song, he was deeply moved by it. He was deeply touched by it at a time when he felt so hopeless. And what makes this story extra special to me is my husband, my son, and I were actually his passengers when we discovered his story. I was on my way to the station, and when he realized that, he proudly shared na he made the decision to really genuinely follow Christ because of that song that he heard through Up 987. So it's really a powerful reminder that God can use something as simple as a song on the radio to bring real transformation.
1: In different seasons of life, we know that there's a lot of stress that people go through in life. You know, different seasons, peaks and valleys. And music is like a mirror to life. Sabi nga, no, salamin ng buhay. And in particular, Up 987 reaches a very young audience, no, and listeners. And they turn to music to really deal with whatever they're going through in life. So why do you think Christian music has such a strong influence on their emotional and spiritual well-being?
0: Ang kabataang Pinoy, they're really carrying a lot. Dami pong pressure from school, from work. A lot are anxious about their future. They also carry emotional stress. I think the reason why Christian music has a strong influence to them is because it does not merely acknowledge what they feel, but it also gives them direction and hope. So, hindi lang for entertainment or for feel-good music, but it redirects them to the real source of hope and peace, who is Jesus Christ, and letting them know that they're not alone, letting them know that even if they're in a season of brokenness, Jesus can make them whole. Even if they find themselves in a dark place, Jesus brings light. So, yung lyrics ng songs, it encourages listeners to pray, it encourages listeners to release forgiveness, it encourages listeners to meditate on scripture. So, in a way, it allows them to reset emotionally and spiritually.
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0: 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We are adding personal touch, like we respond to listener messages, and we want to engage with our listeners, and we want them to know that we are here, that we can walk alongside them kahit anong stage pa po ng buhay nila. And aside from that, since we're from Cebu, of course, we offer local flavor. We have songs in Bisaya from local artists. So these songs become more relatable and more understandable to the people we serve.
1: Just recently, I know that Up 987 celebrated its 50th year. Back in 2025. What does this milestone mean to you personally? And what do you hope listeners continue to take away from the station's ministry?
0: Well, 50 years really is a testament of God's faithfulness. One of the things that I want the listeners to take away from this milestone is the certainty of God. We had to cancel our anniversary events last year because of the calamities that happened. We were so excited about the anniversary events that we planned, but God allowed for these calamities to happen, and so we had to change plans. But amidst the changes in events, we know that God remains certain. So just like in life, uncertainties come, challenges come, but as long as the Lord wills for Up 987 to exist, we trust that His work will be certain, that His work will endure amidst the changing media landscape.

0: amidst the changing listener landscape. And so be reminded that God is constant, that He is always present, that He will never leave you nor forsake you. And here at Up 987, we are a testament to that. We witnessed how God has been sustaining the ministry, how God has been guiding the staff, how God has built a community through the listeners that we have and the supporters and partners who share the same mission as us.
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